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3: Take a look at our forecast for this evening. We have a slight chance of showers at 10% with partly cloudy skies, a low around 72 degrees with easterly winds at 5 to 7 miles per hour becoming calm. 10% chance of showers for tomorrow in the afternoon with mostly sunny skies, a high near 93 with calm winds becoming easterly at 5 to 7 miles per hour in the afternoon. So 10% chance of rain for today and for tomorrow afternoon. Our low tonight, 72. Our high tomorrow, near 93, with mostly sunny skies. And that's a look at your Bass Capital Radio weather.

Hi, this is Putnam County School Superintendent Rick Cernsey with the Putnam County School District, working with our community to make a difference in our children's lives. 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

Don't miss out on this weekend's events at the Putnam County Fairgrounds off of Highway 17 South in East Palatka. Remember, don't miss out on the fun at the fairgrounds this weekend. Take a look at our forecast for this evening. We have a slight chance of showers at 10% with partly cloudy skies, a low around 72 degrees with easterly winds at 5 to 7 miles per hour becoming calm. 10% chance of showers for tomorrow in the afternoon with mostly sunny skies, a high near 93 with calm winds becoming easterly at 5 to 7 miles per hour in the afternoon. So 10% chance of rain for today and for tomorrow afternoon. Our low tonight, 72. Our high tomorrow, near 93, with mostly sunny skies. And that's a look at your Bass Capital Radio weather. The annual Cliffhangers Gun Show will be held June 13th and 14th from 9 to 4 Saturday and 9 to 3 Sunday at the Putnam County Fairgrounds. 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

every day. I might get a little tired on the weekend. After I draw my pay, I'll go back working. Come Monday morning, I'm right back with the crew.

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0: You are listening to 1260 AM and 10. Take a look at our forecast for this evening. We have a slight chance of showers at 10% with partly cloudy skies, a low around 72 degrees with easterly winds at 5 to 7 miles per hour becoming calm. 10% chance of showers for tomorrow in the afternoon with mostly sunny skies, a high near 93 with calm winds becoming easterly at 5 to 7 miles per hour in the afternoon. So 10% chance of rain for today and for tomorrow afternoon. Our low tonight, 72. Our high tomorrow, near 93, with mostly sunny skies. And that's a look at your Bass Capital Radio weather.
1: 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It's 9 o'clock. 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

Don't miss out on this weekend's events at the Putnam County Fairgrounds off of Highway 17 South in East Palatka. Remember, don't miss out on the low around 72 degrees with easterly winds at 5 to 7 miles per hour becoming the sunny skies, a high near 93 with calm winds becoming easterly at 5 to 7 miles per hour in the afternoon. So 10% chance of rain for today and for tomorrow afternoon. Our low tonight 72, our high tomorrow near 93 with mostly sunny skies. And that's a look at your Bass Capital Radio weather.

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2: Take a look at our forecast for this evening. We have a slight chance of showers at 10% with partly cloudy skies, a low around 72 degrees with easterly winds at 5 to 7 miles per hour becoming calm. 10% chance of showers for tomorrow in the afternoon with mostly sunny skies, a high near 93 with calm winds becoming easterly at 5 to 7 miles per hour in the afternoon. So 10% chance of rain for today and for tomorrow afternoon. Our low tonight, 72. Our high tomorrow, near 93, with mostly sunny skies. And that's a look at your Bass Capital Radio weather.

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Don't miss out on this weekend's events at the Putnam County Fairgrounds off of Highway 17 South in East Palatka. Remember, don't miss out on the fun at the fairgrounds this weekend. Take a look at our forecast for this evening. We have a slight chance of showers at 10% with partly cloudy skies, a low around 72 degrees with easterly winds at 5 to 7 miles per hour becoming calm. 10% chance of showers for tomorrow in the afternoon with mostly sunny skies, a high near 93 with calm winds becoming easterly at 5 to 7 miles per hour in the afternoon. So 10% chance of rain for today and for tomorrow afternoon. Our low tonight, 72. Our high tomorrow, near 93 with mostly sunny skies. And that's a look at your Bass Capital Radio weather. The annual Cliffhangers Gun Show will be held June 13th and 14th from 9 to 4 Saturday and 9 to 3 Sunday at the Putnam County Fairgrounds. 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
2: Take a look at our forecast for this evening. We have a slight chance of showers at 10% with partly cloudy skies, a low around 72 degrees with easterly winds at 5 to 7 miles per hour becoming calm. 10% chance of showers for tomorrow in the afternoon with mostly sunny skies, a high near 93 with calm winds becoming easterly at 5 to 7 miles per hour in the afternoon. So 10% chance of rain for today and for tomorrow afternoon. Our low tonight, 72. Our high tomorrow, near 93, with mostly sunny skies. And that's a look at your Bass Capital Radio weather.

I was walking home from school on a cold winter day. Took a shortcut through the woods, and I lost my way. It was getting late, and I was scared and alone. But then a kind old man took my hand and led me home.

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1: Take a look at your overnight weather forecast. Partly cloudy skies overnight with a low of 72. Easterly winds at 5 to 7 miles per hour, becoming calm. 10% chance of showers and thunderstorms for this afternoon after 4 p.m. with mostly sunny skies today, a high near 93, with calm winds becoming easterly at 5 to 7 miles per hour this afternoon. So overnight, a low of 72 degrees with partly cloudy skies. Today, 10% chance of showers in the afternoon, with mostly sunny skies and a high near 93. And that's a look at your Bass Capital Radio weather.

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7: My son Levi, I was so proud to turn 3, but he will never get the chance to turn 4. I'm Nicole Hughes, Levi's mom. 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My son was missing for less than a minute. Drowning is quick and it's silent. It's also preventable. 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
1: Take a look at your overnight weather forecast. Partly cloudy skies overnight with a low of 72. Easterly winds at 5 to 7 miles per hour, becoming calm. 10% chance of showers and thunderstorms for this afternoon after 4 p.m. with mostly sunny skies today, a high near 93, with calm winds becoming easterly at 5 to 7 miles per hour this afternoon. So overnight, a low of 72 degrees with partly cloudy skies. Today, 10% chance of showers in the afternoon with mostly sunny skies and a high near 93. And that's a look at your Bass Capital Radio weather.

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8: Hey, who wants gum?
9: I do, thanks.
8: Don't thank me. Thank Native Americans.
9: Native Americans gave me chewing gum? I didn't know that.
8: Yeah, they also gave you parkas and canoes and snow goggles
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9: Really?
8: So many things. 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
9: seriously?
8: Rubber, the compass, camouflage, aspirin.
9: Aspirin? I didn't know that either.
8: Yep. And kayaks, yams, maple syrup, suspension
9: maple
8: bridges,
9: syrup.
8: Umbrellas, vanilla, freeze-drying, harpoons,
9: really?
8: Peppers, avocados. 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Baby corn, baby keeping, popcorn, tomato.

Hi, this is Sam Deputy from the Florida Azalea Festival held in Palatka, Florida, reminding you that Palatka and Putnam County are number one. 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
1: Take a look at your overnight weather forecast. Partly cloudy skies overnight with a low of 72. Easterly winds at 5 to 7 miles per hour, becoming calm. 10% chance of showers and thunderstorms for this afternoon after 4 p.m. with mostly sunny skies today, a high near 93, with calm winds becoming easterly at 5 to 7 miles per hour this afternoon. So overnight, a low of 72 degrees with partly cloudy skies. Today, 10% chance of showers in the afternoon with mostly sunny skies and a high near 93. And that's a look at your Bass Capital Radio weather.

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She just told me she was gonna leave me and that she didn't love me anymore. But I know that the love and kindness and the understanding that she had when I first met her is still there, somewhere. So I'm gonna get down on my knees and I'm gonna say to my baby,

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1: Take a look at your overnight weather forecast. Partly cloudy skies overnight with a low of 72. Easterly winds at 5 to 7 miles per hour, becoming calm. 10% chance of showers and thunderstorms for this afternoon after 4 p.m. with mostly sunny skies today, a high near 93, with calm winds becoming easterly at 5 to 7 miles per hour this afternoon. So overnight, a low of 72 degrees with partly cloudy skies. Today, 10% chance of showers in the afternoon with mostly sunny skies and a high near 93. And that's a look at your Bass Capital Radio weather.

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0: Today we decided to walk to school. At the corner, we waited across the street. The stoplight counted down. 15, 14,
1: 31? I mean, 13?
0: We took a left on Carroll Garden Street.
1: Garden Street?
0: Loud music was coming from a car. 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
1: There were so many other sounds, I didn't know what to focus on.
0: Danny, Earth to Danny. Suddenly, he realized he forgot his homework again.
1: I left my homework on the table.
0: At the school steps, we hugged goodbye. I really hope he doesn't have another bad day at school today.
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You're bringing a few old army buddies home. You're calling from a bar. 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
1: Take a look at your overnight weather forecast. Partly cloudy skies overnight with a low of 72. Easterly winds at 5 to 7 miles per hour, becoming calm. 10% chance of showers and thunderstorms for this afternoon after 4 p.m. with mostly sunny skies today, a high near 93. With calm winds becoming easterly at 5 to 7. Cloudy skies today, 10% chance of showers in the afternoon with mostly sunny skies and a high near 93. And that's a look at your Bass Capital Radio weather.

Hi, this is Superintendent Rick Cernsey from the Putnam County School District, reminding you that education is great in Putnam County. 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

Ag News from Southeast AgNet, the Florida Freeze Disaster Assistance Act has been introduced, which would provide $3.5 billion in disaster assistance to Florida growers after the freeze events in January. Congressman Scott Franklin and Congresswoman Kat Kamick sponsored the bill in the House, with Senators Rick Scott and Ashley Moody introducing the companion bill in the Senate. The funding would be provided through state-administered block grants. Florida Commissioner of Agriculture Wilton Simpson said, quote, "I want to thank the Florida Congressional Delegation for advancing the Florida Freeze Disaster Assistance Act and its much-needed relief for Florida's farmers and growers, who are still recovering from some of the most devastating freezes our state has ever experienced. I am also grateful to President Donald Trump and U.S. Secretary of Agriculture Brooke Rollins for their unprecedented support for America's farmers, especially in times of crisis. This funding will provide critical assistance to help impacted producers recover, replant, and continue doing what they do best, feeding families across the state, the nation, and around the world. Understanding that food security is national security, we stand ready to administer these federal block grant funds and ensure assistance reaches Florida producers as quickly as possible." The bill was also supported by agricultural organizations, including the Florida Farm Bureau, Florida Citrus Mutual, Florida Fruit and Vegetable Association, Florida Strawberry Growers Association, Florida Sugarcane League, and the Florida Tomato Exchange. To learn more, visit southeastagnet.com. 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I'm Dale Sandlin with Southeast AgNet.

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Oh, and we all wondered if she would. And it kept running through my mind. This time, he's over her for good.

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0: From the Southeast AgNet, it's Bottom Line. The sell-off in corn futures the last 2 weeks looks overdone in our view. July corn set a new contract low early week near the 412 level. December new crop was closing in on lows from back in August 2024 near 438 and three quarters. That sell-off, the second half of last week especially, took net long positions to no more than 60,000 contracts to start the week. Just 30 days ago, net long positions were over 340,000 contracts. Tomorrow's crop report looks to be a non-factor in our view. Final acreage numbers and quarterly stocks numbers coming on June 30th, much more important. This is the Bottom Line Report. Image Wellness says your health is your greatest wealth. Visit Image Wellness on Facebook.
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6: Take a look at your overnight weather forecast. Partly cloudy skies overnight with a low of 72. Easterly winds at 5 to 7 miles per hour, becoming calm. 10% chance of showers and thunderstorms for this afternoon after 4 p.m. with mostly sunny skies today, a high near 93, with calm winds becoming easterly at 5 to 7 miles per hour this afternoon. So overnight, a low of 72 degrees with partly cloudy skies. Today, 10% chance of showers in the afternoon, with mostly sunny skies and a high near 93. And that's a look at your Bass Capital Radio weather.

Joshua wants me to fill Honker up there for sure. Well, mercy sakes, good buddy. We're going to back on out here.

0: Last on news from Southeast AgNet, the National Pork Board's campaign, Taste What Pork Can Do, is highlighting global flavors, especially as the eyes of the world will be on the soccer matches this summer. 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
1: I think that's a huge opportunity when you think about pork being relevant, not just in maybe say Latin America, but in different parts of the world, right? It's still the most consumed meat in the world. And so, you know, we know that consumers, particularly as we look at the segmentation or the segments that we have, where it shows where people want to be exploring with flavors and global flavors. So I think this is just a natural fit, right? Whether you're a fan of Colombian food or you're a fan of Mexican food or you're a fan of Italian food, whatever the case might be, I think there's a huge opportunity to really position pork within that arena, right? In terms of all these global flavors that people gravitate towards. So pork being such a global protein and really beloved in other parts of the world, I think it's just a natural fit. So we got a lot of things coming up where we're partnering with a lot of content creators or influencers in which they're going to be creating content for us. We're partnering with a chef and doing so many, you know, different type of activations along the way. But I think the whole point of it is, how do we make pork shine at a time where people are gravitating towards a very much global sport, right? So it puts sports front and center at a time where people are going to be watching.
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0: In specialty crop news on the Southeast AgNet, I'm Clint Thompson. Exceptional drought conditions have all but gone away in South Georgia, while they have also been drastically reduced in North Florida. This is according to the June 4th release of the U.S. Drought Monitor. Exceptional drought in North Florida includes all or parts of Levee, Dixie, Taylor, Jefferson, Wakulla, Franklin, Lafayette, Madison, Hamilton, Columbia, Union, Alachua, and Gilchrist counties. Extreme drought in the Florida Panhandle expands as far west as Gulf, Franklin, Liberty, and Leon counties, and as far east as Nassau, Duval, Clay, Putnam, and Marion counties, and southward to Monroe and Miami-Dade counties. Severe and moderate drought conditions cover most of the remaining areas in the state. Exceptional drought in Georgia has been reduced to the southernmost areas in Lowndes and Nichols counties. The surrounding southeast Georgia area is still observing extreme drought conditions. They include the southernmost counties of Thomas, Brooks, Lowndes, Eccles, Clinch, Ware, and Charlton counties, and expands northward to Wheeler, Montgomery, Toombs, Candler, Bullock, and Screven counties. Moderate and severe drought conditions cover most of the remaining areas in Georgia. For more information, see specialtycropgrower.com.
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3: 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The Interlochen Fire Department will have a breakfast on the first Saturday of each month at 217 Kennedy Street in Interlochen. 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
3: Take a look at your overnight weather forecast. Partly cloudy skies overnight with a low of 72. Easterly winds at 5 to 7 miles per hour, becoming calm. 10% chance of showers and thunderstorms for this afternoon after 4 p.m. with mostly sunny skies today, a high near 93, with calm winds becoming easterly at 5 to 7 miles per hour this afternoon. So overnight, a low of 72 degrees with partly cloudy skies. Today, 10% chance of showers in the afternoon with mostly sunny skies and a high near 93. And that's a look at your Bass Capital Radio weather.

Hi, this is J.R. Grimes from the Putnam County Department of Public Safety, reminding you to stay safe, stay vigilant in times of disaster, whether it be through wildfire, storms, or any type of other community events that are of any concern. 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

0: From the Southeast AgNet, it's Bottom Line. The sell-off in corn futures the last 2 weeks looks overdone in our view. July corn set a new contract low early week near the 412 level. December new crop was closing in on lows from back in August 2024 near 438 and three quarters. That sell-off the second half of last week especially took net long positions to no more than 60,000 contracts to start the week. Just 30 days ago, net long positions were over 340,000 contracts. Tomorrow's crop report looks to be a non-factor in our view. Final acreage numbers and quarterly stocks numbers coming on June 30th, much more important. This is the Bottom Line Report. Image Wellness says your health is your greatest wealth. Visit Image Wellness on Facebook.
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6: 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This is for the Putnam First Cancer Fund Trivia Tournament, June 20th. The Interlochen Fire Department will have breakfast on the first Saturday of each month at 217 Kennedy Street in Interlochen. 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

Hi, this is Hollis, a UF IFAS Florida Master Gardener, reminding you to do yourself and our waterways a favor by planting a Florida-friendly landscape. Happy gardening! 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

Ag News from Southeast AgNet, the Florida Freeze Disaster Assistance Act has been introduced, which would provide $3.5 billion in disaster assistance to Florida growers after the freeze events in January. Congressman Scott Franklin and Congresswoman Kat Kamick sponsored the bill in the House, with Senators Rick Scott and Ashley Moody introducing the companion bill in the Senate. The funding would be provided through state-administered block grants. Florida Commissioner of Agriculture Wilton Simpson said, quote, "I want to thank the Florida Congressional Delegation for advancing the Florida Freeze Disaster Assistance Act and its much-needed relief for Florida's farmers and growers, who are still recovering from some of the most devastating freezes our state has ever experienced. I am also grateful to President Donald Trump and U.S. Secretary of Agriculture Brooke Rollins for their unprecedented support for America's farmers, especially in times of crisis. This funding will provide critical assistance to help impacted producers recover, replant, and continue doing what they do best, feeding families across the state, the nation, and around the world. Understanding that food security is national security, we stand ready to administer these federal block grant funds and ensure assistance reaches Florida producers as quickly as possible." The bill was also supported by agricultural organizations, including the Florida Farm Bureau, Florida Citrus Mutual, Florida Fruit and Vegetable Association, Florida Strawberry Growers Association, Florida Sugar Cane League, and the Florida Tomato Exchange. To learn more, visit southeastagnet.com. 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I'm Dale Sandlin with Southeast AgNet.

0: Last on News from Southeast AgNet, the National Pork Board's campaign, Taste What Pork Can Do, is highlighting global flavors, especially as the eyes of the world will be on the soccer matches this summer. Southeast AgNet sat down with Jose De Jesus, Vice President of Market Growth with the National Pork Board, to learn more.
1: I think that's a huge opportunity when you think about pork being relevant, not just in maybe say Latin America, but in different parts of the world, right? It's still the most consumed meat in the world. And so, you know, we know that consumers, particularly as we look at the segmentation or the segments that we have, where it shows where people want to be exploring with flavors and global flavors. So I think this is just a natural fit, right? Whether you're a fan of Colombian food or you're a fan of Mexican food or you're a fan of Italian food, whatever the case might be, I think there's a huge opportunity to really position pork within that arena, right, in terms of all these global flavors that people gravitate towards. So pork being such a global protein and really beloved in other parts of the world, I think it's just a natural fit. So we got a lot of things coming up where we're partnering with a lot of content creators or influencers in which they're going to be creating content for us. We're partnering with a chef and doing so many, you know, different type of activations along the way. But I think the whole point of it is, how do we make pork shine at a time where people are gravitating towards a very much global sport, right? So it puts sports front and center at a time where people are going to be watching.
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2: NBC News Radio, I'm Mark Mayfield. Iran has launched attacks on U.S. bases in the Middle East in response to earlier U.S. strikes. U.S. Central Command announced those strikes Tuesday in retaliation for the downing of an Apache helicopter over the Strait of Hormuz. Now there are reports of Iranian attacks on sites in Jordan, Bahrain, and Kuwait. Bill Gates will testify before Congress today about his relationship with the late sex criminal Jeffrey Epstein. Here's Michael Kastner.
3: The billionaire Microsoft founder will appear at a closed-door hearing of the House Oversight Committee that's heard testimony from people like former President Bill Clinton and Commerce Secretary Howard Lutnick. Gates, who showed up in pictures with Epstein in a Justice Department release last year, said he met with Epstein multiple times starting in 2011. I'm Michael Kastner.
2: And the Stanley Cup final is tied after the Hurricanes' 5-3 win over the Golden Knights in Game 4 from Vegas. Mark Mayfield, NBC News Radio.
4: This is Florida News Now.
5: Community advocates are protesting outside FIFA headquarters in Miami today.
6: They're demanding organizers address human rights concerns surrounding immigration enforcement during World Cup events in Miami next week. Tomas Kennedy says this comes days after a Somali referee was reportedly stopped at Miami International and denied entrance into the U.S. even with a valid visa.
7: FIFA has done diddly squat to pressure the Trump administration and state jurisdictions that have gone heavy on immigration enforcement like Florida to protect their fans.
6: More than 120 civil groups have issued travel warnings to the 10 million potential visitors about serious rights violations, including risk of arrest, detention, and or deportation. Wendy Grossman, Miami.
5: A death row inmate from Orange County is making another attempt to save his life. Dusty Spencer filed an appeal with the Florida Supreme Court over his 1992 conviction for killing his wife. His lawyers claim the way the state plans to carry out his death by lethal injection violates his constitutional rights. They also claim Spencer's execution would be cruel and unusual because of his age. Spencer is 74. He's scheduled to die for his crimes on the 25th. A man is in critical condition after a shark attack. A man in his late 20s and an employee at the Naval Base in Panama City was swimming near the marina on his lunch break when the attack happened.
8: 911, where's your emergency?
9: Well, I'm actually on the NSA Panama City installation. There's a gentleman getting attacked by a shark out here.
8: Is a gentleman being attacked by a shark?
9: Yes.
5: A second person in the water was not hurt. NASA just dropped the crew list for the massive Artemis 3 mission in South Florida has two guys on the roster. Andre Douglas, born in Miami, flying next to Colonel Frank Rubio, a Miami Sunset High grad who already holds the absolute U.S. record for spending over a year straight in space. Commander Randy Bresnik and pilot Luca Parmitano complete the crew. The Artemis 3 mission is set for mid to late next year. With Florida's News, I'm Natalie Rodriguez.
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12: Okay, what exactly is joy and how do you get it? Hey, this is Pastor Jerry and here's some grace for your journey. Without a doubt, every person wants a joy-filled life. Now, sometimes we confuse that with happiness.

0: Okay, what exactly is joy and how do you get it? Hey, this is Pastor Terry and here's some grace for your journey. Without a doubt, every person wants a joy-filled life. Now, sometimes we confuse that with happiness or some other emotion, but joy is that internal state of elation, optimism, and that can-do attitude that defines your life, not based upon circumstances and situations, but based on your relationship with the God of creation and the Lord of glory. Now, when you have that relationship with the Lord and you walk obedient to His word, listen to what's going to happen. In Acts 13, Paul and Barnabas leave a town not having been very fruitful, but listen to this. And the disciples were filled with joy and with the Holy Spirit. They did what God told them to do. They honored the Lord and joy flooded their life. Obedience brings joy. Run to it today and you'll find unbelievable grace for your journey.
1: That was Pastor Terry Wright of Grace Fellowship.
2: And good morning, Mary in the Morning with you, along with Steve. A little glitchy thing this morning that we had to get Pastor from Grace Fellowship Church in this morning. So anyway, we had some rain yesterday, so, and it was surprising because we only had like a 10 or 20% chance of rain, but we did get some rain. So how much did we get,
3: did.
2: Steve?
3: In Palatka, we got 1 1/4 inch of rain, and in East Palatka, it was 1/4 inch.
2: All right. We'll take everything to do with rain, that's for sure, to get that rainfall amounts up.

All right, so we're going to start off the morning. It is 7:07 for Wednesday, June 10th. We're going to be giving away some Wild Adventure tickets for you if you're looking for a vacation for this weekend or next. We have some tickets for you to go up there to Valdosta, Georgia, to Wild Adventures. Also, large pizza from Nico's is up for grabs, too, so we'll have all of that this morning. Mary and Steve with you this morning on The Morning Show, starting off this with Chris Ledoux and Life is a Highway.

0: 7:11 on the morning show for this Wednesday, June the 10th, and it's time for our National Days. Steve Saussier joining me this morning. Steve, what do we have?
1: National Days, it's Ballpoint Pen Day. Mm-hmm. It's Black Cow Day.
0: Okay.
1: Oh, very good. It's Egg Roll Day.
0: I like egg rolls. Yeah.
1: It's herbs.
0: And I don't know why. It must be herbs, a French word or something. No?
1: Herbs and Spices Day.
0: Yeah.
1: It's Iced Tea Day.
0: Okay.
1: And it's Frosted Cookie Day.
0: I like frosted cookies.
1: This is a lot of food today.
0: Okay, those are our national days for today. 7:12 right now, Trace Adkins coming up next with Then They Do on your Kickin' Country station and Bass Capital Radio Station, WI.

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0: 7:16 on the morning show for this Wednesday, June the 10th. Welcome to the morning show. Steve and Mary with you. And our weather forecast for today, we have more rain in the forecast.
1: Slight chance of showers before 9 a.m., then a slight chance of showers and thunderstorms after 11 a.m. Partly sunny with a high near 92. Heat index values as high as 101. Calm wind becoming southeast, 5 to 8 miles per hour in the afternoon. Chance of precipitation is 20%. Tonight, partly cloudy with a low around 72. East wind 5 to 9 miles per hour, becoming calm after midnight.
0: And currently on the porch,
1: it is a wonderful 74 degrees.
0: And we got an inch and a quarter of rain here in Palatka, a quarter of an inch over in East Palatka. Florida Highway Patrol this morning says over in Flagler County, at US 1 and Matanzas Wellfield Road, we have an accident working this hour and roadblocks. They just arrived there a few minutes ago, so look out for that. Again, Flagler County, US 1 and Matanzas Wellfield Road, having a problem with an accident over there that they're working on this morning. All right, more music coming your way right after we check in with our sponsors who make this all possible.
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7: 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Highway Mart, located on Highway 20 near the intersection with Highway 19, Palatka.
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0: Love their furniture down there at Johnston's Signature Furnishings, downtown Palatka. Alrighty, so coming up we have Leanne Womack with I'll Be. And I'll tell you what, let's do the quiz question a little early this morning. All you early birds out there, you're going to get a chance to win a large pizza from Nico's. So be listening. If you have not won a contest already this month, then after this song, you might be able to win.

0: And Leanne Womack with I'll Be. And you saw Leanne Womack.
1: I did. So when I worked for Georgia Pacific up in Plattsburgh, New York, Leanne Womack was the spokesperson for Sparkle Towel.
0: Oh, okay.
1: And she did a Christmas concert down in Glens Falls. It was like 2 hours away from Plattsburgh. So I got a couple of cases of Sparkle Tissue. And
0: you threw them out to the audience?
1: And, no, no. And I got some swag. And Judy and the kids and I went down to the concert. Mm-hmm. And after the concert was like 11 o'clock at night, we got to go backstage. And so I presented her with all that stuff. And she was like, you know, I mean, she had been touring for the better part of 6 months.
0: Yeah.
1: She says it's the first time that anybody from GP is... So she really appreciated it, and yeah, it was a lot of fun. She was a very, very gracious woman, and got pictures of the kids with her. And,
0: great.
1: Yeah, it was fun.
0: All right. Okay, so now it is your opportunity to win a large pizza from Nico's. We promise you the early bird gets the pizza today. So 386-325-4556. If you know the answer, give me a call. And if you have not won a contest already this month, other than Wild Adventures, you could have won that. But

0: any pizza coupons or anything else. No. So go ahead. What's our quiz question?
1: I'm going to have to change.
0: Oh, okay.
1: Okay. Uh-huh. And this is a hint.
0: Okay.
1: Okay. So for all you wise guys out there, okay, this question's for you, Evan.
0: Okay.
1: This all-time hit on HBO had its series finale with 12 million people. I mean, 12 million of my paisans, right? Looking at this final episode of this great HBO series. So, anyhow, you guys out there, you know what I'm talking about. Just forget about it. But anyhow, that is our question. What was the series that ended on this date in 2007?
0: Can't believe it's been that long. So 386-325-4556 is the number to call. Give us a call right now if you know the answer, and you will win a large pizza from Nico's. So that's all coming up. All right, we also have coming up, the River City Players are going to have their Steel Magnolias. This is a reading. This isn't their usual shows and plays and stuff. This is going to be a reading. It'll be Friday, June 19th at 7 p.m., Saturday, June 20th at 2 p.m. That'll be not this weekend, but next weekend, at the Larimer Arts Center at 216 Reed Street in Palatka. Tickets are $15 each. 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Okay, one more time before we get our bottom of the hour weather forecast, our quiz question this morning.
1: Yes, for all my paisans out there, the question's pretty easy for me. On this date, in 2007, the final episode of this HBO series took place. 12 million people tuned in to this final episode of this HBO series. So anyhow, to all my friends out there, right, don't forget about it. But what was the name of that series?
0: Okay, give us a call, 386-325-4556. And bottom of the hour weather forecast, we have a slight chance of showers this morning, but then 20% chance of showers for this afternoon. Partly sunny skies, a high near 92 with heat index values as high as 101. And calm winds becoming southeasterly at 5 to 8 miles per hour this afternoon. So 20% chance of rain, 92 for the high with heat index values of 101. Tonight, partly cloudy, a low of 72 with easterly winds at 5 to 9 miles per hour becoming calm after midnight. Currently on our porch right now, Steve, what's our temperature?
1: 74.
0: All righty. So give me a call and let me know if you know the answer to our quiz question this morning. You will win a large pizza from Nico's.

0: And that's Dave and Sugar with their number one hit from 1978. Actually, it was one of their top hits. And you'd think that that was a duo with that name, but they're actually a trio. And the trio consists of Dave Roland, Vicki Hackerman, and Jackie France. And that hit, again, was from 1978. Dave and Sugar, they used to work as backup singers for Charley Pride. So, all right, still asking our quiz question this morning. Everybody's not awake, obviously, yet. So give me a call if you know the answer to our quiz question. You will be an early bird getting the pizza from Nico's. So 386-325-4556. And, Steve, our question is?
1: So this is for all the Pisons out there. There was an HBO series that its last episode was on this date in 2007. Mm-hmm. Okay, and me and some of my wise guys, we would watch this all the time. 12 million people actually tuned in. They tuned in that night for this final episode of this epic HBO series. So just forget about it. Think. What was the name of that series?
0: Okay. So give us a call, 386-325-4556. In the meantime, Charley Pride, speaking of Charley, Kalaja.
2: Thank you. Here's a number that I've been promising my fans all around Texas and ever, all in Florida and all where I've been a touring, that I was going to try and put this in an album. We're going to try this one. I'll tell you, I learned it just the way I'm doing it. I put one verse where maybe it don't supposed to be, but this is the way I learned it when I was small, and I'm going to do it the same way.

0: We still have an accident working this hour over in Flagler County. This is at US 1 and Matanzas Wellfield Road, an accident working there. There are roadblocks at that location, so please try to avoid that area. We do have our winner this morning. Kim Marcel is our winner this morning of a large pizza from Nico's. And Steve, what was the question and answer?
1: On this date in 2007, this hit series on HBO had its final episode. 12 million people tuned in for this final episode. Mm-hmm. And the name of the show was The Sopranos.
0: So congratulations to Kim Marcel. She is our winner of a large pizza from Nico's. So she needs to stop by the station Monday through Friday, pick that certificate up sometime between 9:30 and 11:30. 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
0: All right, we had a little bit of rain yesterday over in East Palatka, quarter of an inch here in Palatka. We had quite a bit, an inch and a quarter. And weather-wise, Steve, real quick?
1: Today, a slight chance of showers before 9 a.m., then a slight chance of showers and thunderstorms after 11 a.m. Partly sunny with a high near 92. Heat index values as high as 101. Calm wind becoming southeast 5 to 8 miles per hour in the afternoon. Chance of precipitation is 20%. Tonight, partly cloudy with a low around 72. East wind 5 to 9 miles per hour, becoming calm after midnight. And then Thursday, Friday, Saturday, we expect rain on every one of those days.
0: Alrighty. So, coming up, the Women's Club of Palatka is going to have a fashion show with a boutique on Sunday, June 28th from 11 to 2. It'll be at the clubhouse at 600 South 13th Street in Palatka. They'll have basket raffles, prizes, some lovely summer style and cruise wear, chilled soup, crisp 3 salad plate, and petite dessert and complimentary mimosa bar. Admission is $25 per person.
1: complimentary mimosas.
0: Yes, yes.
1: That could be an interesting day.
0: It's an interesting fashion show. All right, that's all coming up for the Women's Club of Fundraiser. This is a number one song back in 1986 for Ronnie Millsap, In Love, on your Kickin' Country station and Bass Capital Radio Station, WIYD. Steve and Mary with you this morning.

0: And coming up, we have the Pocono Raceway, the Great American Getaway 400 race. 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
2: Mandatory minicamps are being held by several NFL teams this week. The Jaguars are among them. Jags running back Chris Rodriguez recently underwent foot surgery, but he is expected to be ready for the start of training camp next month. Meanwhile, the Dolphins, who had mandatory camp last week, are holding voluntary workouts this week, as are the Buccaneers, who opened their mandatory camp on Tuesday. Baseball, the Rays and Marlins both won. The Rays, behind the pitching of Nick Martinez, edged the Red Sox 4-3. The Rays are tied with the Yankees for the AL East lead. The Marlins scored four in the eighth and beat Arizona 10-6. Otto Lopez, three hits, including a go-ahead run scoring single. Stanley Cup Finals, all even at two. Carolina winning Game 4 at Las Vegas 5-3. And it's Game 4 of the NBA Finals tonight. The Knicks, with a 2-1 series lead, host the Spurs, who won in New York on Monday. That's your Florida sports. I'm Matt McCool.
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0: Open 8 a.m. to 4:15 p.m. Monday through Friday. And coming up, I have your helpful hint here. Of course, now you like breakfast cereals, right? You just started eating. I don't like breakfast cereals. I had too much of that when I was little. But this is kind of a good idea. Try combining two or more dry cereals together. So like half and half or something like that. So if you really like those sweet cereals, get it one that's high fiber and bran flake and mix it in.
6: Like Fruit Loops and Frosted Flakes?
0: No, not two of the same. Although, you know, when I was a kid, they tried that shredded wheat stuff. That was the worst tasting. It tasted like hay.
6: I love shredded wheat.
0: Oh, no, shredded wheat was awful. I don't know, do they still have shredded wheat?
6: Mm-hmm.
0: Do they? Okay. Anyway, they say if you combine the two together, the variety would help with you having the healthy stuff along with the sugar stuff. And it also would save room in your cupboard if you combined several small amounts of cereals in one box. So there you go. That's your
6: sugar?
0: Helpful hint for today. Yeah.
6: You put like a cup of sugar on everything.
0: Well, I do, but that's... God. This is for if people wanted to be healthy at the same time. I'm not saying I'm going to do this, but I don't know. I like the warm cereals, the cream of wheat and the oatmeal and those type of things. And we didn't have grits up there now. Now they do. Now they have grits. But anyway, so that is your helpful hint for today.
6: Hey, I heard you had one of my faves on yesterday.
0: Oh, really? Who was that?
6: The icon.
0: Oh, Bob. Yeah, Bob was here yesterday.
6: Henry.
0: I don't know how many years we were together on the air.
6: You dusted him off? And...
0: Somebody's got to do it.
6: No, listen, it was good to hear him.
0: Yeah. So Bob is so knowledgeable about all things radio and has been for years. And we just had a really good run. So, and then he retired. I bring them out every now and then, dust them off. All right, Razzie Bailey coming up next. She left love all over me. Coming up at the top of the hour, remember we have local news coming up. And on top of the hour at 9 o'clock, we have Swap Shop. If you've ever wanted to buy, sell, swap, trade, or give items away, this is the perfect thing to do. It's a free program, and it runs from 9 to 9:30 Monday through Friday.
6: What? Have they sold the snowmobile?
0: No, that was a couple of years back. That was my.
6: It's still on.
0: That was my brother-in-law. He was just trying to be funny. He had he worked in radio up in Minnesota, and they had a similar program up there. So, all righty. So coming up next again, Razzie Bailey on The Morning Show with Steve and Mary.

lips were soft, her lips were warm, her kiss burns deep inside of me. Her touch was gentle,

0: All righty, and we have an accident working right now, Steve. You said Florida Highway Patrol just said something.
1: The one down in Flagler. Right. The lanes are open now.
0: Okay, so that is that was at US 1 and Matanzas Wellfield Road. That is now open. So nothing on our Florida Highway Patrol report, so that's good news. All right, that was Razzie Bailey. She Left Love All Over Me. That was a number one song for him.

0: All right, temperature on the porch right now, Steve?
1: 74 degrees.
0: All right, holding at 74 degrees. So coming up at the top of the hour, we're going to have our local news with Marcia. She'll be here. We have a slight chance of showers for today at 20%. Of course, it was 20% yesterday. We got an inch and a quarter here at the studios and a quarter of an inch over in East Palatka. High today near 92, heat index values 101.
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4: NBC News Radio, I'm Mark Mayfield. Iran has launched attacks on U.S. bases in the Middle East in response to earlier U.S. strikes. U.S. Central Command announced those strikes Tuesday in retaliation for the downing of an Apache helicopter over the Strait of Hormuz. Now there are reports of Iranian attacks on sites in Jordan, Bahrain, and Kuwait. Bill Gates will testify before Congress today about his relationship with the late sex criminal Jeffrey Epstein. Here's Michael Kastner.
5: The billionaire Microsoft founder will appear at a closed-door hearing of the House Oversight Committee that's heard testimony from people like former President Bill Clinton and Commerce Secretary Howard Lutnick. Gates, who showed up in pictures with Epstein in a Justice Department release last year, said he met with Epstein multiple times starting in 2011. I'm Michael Kastner.
4: And the Stanley Cup final is tied after the Hurricanes' 5-3 win over the Golden Knights in Game 4 from Vegas. Mark Mayfield, NBC News Radio. NBC News Radio, I'm Mark Mayfield. Iran has launched attacks on U.S. bases in the Middle East in response to earlier U.S. strikes. U.S. Central Command announced those strikes Tuesday in retaliation for the downing of an Apache helicopter over the Strait of Hormuz. Now there are reports of Iranian attacks on sites in Jordan, Bahrain, and Kuwait. Bill Gates will testify before Congress today about his relationship with the late sex criminal Jeffrey Epstein. Here's Michael Kastner.
5: The billionaire Microsoft founder will appear at a closed-door hearing of the House Oversight Committee that's heard testimony from people like former President Bill Clinton and Commerce Secretary Howard Lutnick. Gates, who showed up in pictures with Epstein in a Justice Department release last year, said he met with Epstein multiple times starting in 2011. I'm Michael Kastner.
4: And the Stanley Cup final is tied after the Hurricanes' 5-3 win over the Golden Knights in Game 4 from Vegas. Mark Mayfield, NBC News Radio.
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7: Defense Secretary Pete Hegseth will be in Florida for a rapid-fire tour of key military installations. The defense chief is traveling today to Naval Station Guantanamo Bay in Cuba and Tampa to visit U.S. Central Command headquarters. Hegseth's trip to Cuba comes at a time of extreme tension, with the Castro murder charges and oil blockade still intact. Meanwhile, his stop at CENTCOM in Tampa will focus on the ongoing military operations in the Middle East. And Iran is launching attacks on U.S. bases in the Middle East in response to U.S. strikes on Iran. U.S. Central Command says that those strikes were in retaliation for the downing of an Apache helicopter over the Strait of Hormuz. And there are also reports of Iranian attacks on sites in Jordan, Bahrain, and Kuwait. A Palm Beach woman making the FBI's 10 most wanted fraud list. Agents say 41-year-old Elaine Esco was part of a group that stole an estimated $34 million from the COVID-19 relief fund during the pandemic. Martin County Sheriff's Major Ruben Romero says she's a fugitive.
8: People took advantage of a situation that was supposed to be to help people, you know, relieve them, give them some financial stability, and this lady took advantage of it, stealing in the millions.
7: $150,000 reward is being offered for information leading to her arrest. Community advocates protesting outside the FIFA headquarters in Miami today.
9: They're demanding organizers address human rights concerns surrounding immigration enforcement during World Cup events in Miami next week.
10: FIFA has done diddly squat to protect their fans.
9: Tomas Kennedy says this comes days after a Somali referee was reportedly stopped at Miami International and denied entrance into the U.S. even with a valid visa.
7: Wendy Grossman reporting a shark attack along Florida's Panhandle left a Navy base employee with serious injuries.
11: I'm at the bay at the U.S. Navy thing. Someone got bit by a shark.
7: The attack was all caught on video. With Florida's News, I'm Karen Curtis.
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14: A slight chance of showers and thunderstorms today after 11 a.m. Partly sunny with a high near 92. Heat index values as high as 101. Calm winds becoming southeast 5 to 8 miles per hour this afternoon. Chance of rain is again 20% for today. Overnight, partly cloudy with a low of 72. East winds 5 to 9 miles per hour. And that's your weather for the Bass Capital area.
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17: Okay, Palatka, time for our roving reporter, Marsha Lane, and the latest news.
18: Good damp morning.
19: Not as damp as it was yesterday.
18: No, it's not coming out of the ground, but it's damp outside, so the roads are still wet.
19: Yes, I had a few things out that shouldn't have been out, as it turned out. Yes.
18: I was at a visiting a hopefully a new client yesterday that's a mechanic shop that has a pet macaw that was out. Discovered this bird's afraid of heights, so he sits on his perch quite happily. And every time his daddy walked by, he reached a wing out to him. I said, what in the world's up here? Because he wants to go inside. The bird had enough sense to know it was getting ready to rain, and I mean buckets of rain.
19: That was definitely what we got.
18: And so I stayed there a while yesterday and talked to the bird.
19: Sounds like a wise decision.
18: And he kept saying hello.
19: They're actually quite chatty when you
18: aren't. Some of them are, some of them aren't.
19: Okay.
18: I had a friend that had one that I don't know what it was. We called Mary Jo. It sounded just like Steve. And she goes hunting. She goes, what do you want? He goes, what are you talking about? And can make the sound of bacon sizzling.
19: Okay.
18: And Steve would come in going, got bacon? No. They finally moved the bird outside. It was safer. Built him an enclosure.
19: Well, as long as you know, it wasn't scared of heights.
18: No, they built a really nice one outside for him, but he would get tickled. He'd stalk the boys.
19: Oh, yeah.
18: The boys would torment him, of course. But,
19: well, of course, you know.
18: She would wait till they start watching TV, and then she'd open his cage. And he'd climb down. And literally, I watched one day just stalk the birds and then just tear them up. They couldn't move fast enough. It was rather interesting. They got what they deserved.
19: I'll teach you.
18: Mm-hmm. Well, we finally found out what all the fun was about yesterday.
19: Well,
18: you found that.
19: Well, first of all, we did want to say that if you thought you got rain, you got rain.
18: Yeah,
19: you
18: did.
19: 1 inch over in East Palatka, 1.25 inches here in Palatka. Mm-hmm. And it came a couple of times. But
18: three times that I know of.
19: You and me. It was really a...
18: But it came in a way that'll soak it.
19: Yeah, that's true.
18: The ground will soak it up, and that's what we need is to go into the ground. But I got ready to leave here, and I went, when did it rain?
19: That's right, you did.
18: I guess I'm oblivious when I'm back in my office of what's going on, because I'm working.
19: Yeah, you're focused there.
18: Mm-hmm. I'm kind of glued there.
19: It was...
18: much needed.
19: Most needed, so, you know, nobody's griping, but wow. Did it come down?
18: Mm-hmm.
19: Let's see. And, well, of course, what you're starting to refer to is Putnam County Sheriff's Office. We people here in Palatka woke up to...
18: they were rather busy yesterday.
19: The sound of helicopters doing a cross pattern, basically, it sounded like. I mean, you knew it was a very detailed
18: It was very
19: search.
18: Detailed.
19: And it was all over the county. They ended up, it turned out it was a warrant roundup for selling drugs in communities around Putnam County. Putnam County Sheriff's Office Drug Unit, in conjunction with the Palatka Police Department and Florida Department of Law Enforcement, conducted the roundup. And, of course, they knew where they were going in. But they also knew some people were going out the back doors and windows. So they had spotters in the air. Some drug investigation has been going on for several months. So it was called Operation Gator's Grip.
18: I saw that. This one just cracked up laughing.
19: Well, you have to. If you don't know, the sheriff of Putnam County is... County is
18: his nickname,
19: H.D. Gator.
18: Gator Deloach.
19: So, they also had some canine deputies from St. John's County over here.
18: See, I love it when the canines are here because I just want to open the door and say, "Go get him."
19: They ended up arresting 8. There are 10 more warrants out. The problem with when you're dealing with people in drug sales is you're often in a violent profession. I'm not even sure you call that a profession. So it always is kind of dangerous when they go in on the... Well, that can be true of any...
18: You know what I think would be just... And they may do it. I don't know it. If they've got X number of dollars and they round up with it, they'll have to pay taxes on it.
19: They need to have the IRS on it. You're right.
18: I think they ought to, you know. Yeah.
19: And
18: that would help pay for the helicopter that was flying.
19: The gas alone, yes. Peter DeLoach did comment. He said that while these might not be the big fish in the drug world, they're the people who are, quote, continuously the thorn in the side of their neighborhoods with their poor choices of associates and career of being a drug dealer. He said, while they didn't get everyone on the list yesterday, they are expecting to continue looking for them. And I believe I was told at one point that they had arrested two of them the night before on separate charges. They got into some kind of trouble. And you know what I found kind of interesting was the age of the people.
18: No, I didn't look at that.
19: One of them was 74.
18: Are you serious?
19: Yes. Look. Let's see, I'll go through the list. Rhonda Matier, 54, of Palatka. Theodore Wilson, 74, of Palatka. He was selling cocaine. Isaac Clark, 56, of Palatka. Dana Hewitt, 37. Skylin McCullough, 26. Elvis Clark, 46. Peter Young, 43. And he was from St. Augustine. Ty Wayne Session, 39. These people were like Palatka, Melrose, Crescent City.
18: And they're all old enough to know better.
19: Well, that I just found it kind
18: they're
19: of
18: They're not young. These are...
19: Now,
18: 74-year-old may have been supplementing the Social Security.
19: But look,
18: there's better ways to do it than that. And
19: I don't think they were supplementing.
18: I don't. These are people that are selling to your kids.
19: Well.
18: Or dispensing for
19: this
18: that.
19: This was like everything from Schedule II substance to cocaine. And some of them within 1,000 feet of a place of worship, public housing in one case, and yeah, this here were the two people that were, there were two more of them.
18: Well, they're just going to go to a bigger public housing situation.
19: I guess. I don't know. But anyway, if you have information on the whereabouts of the remaining suspects, you can go go online to get the...
18: it is on their webpage site.
19: Yeah, today. You can... under
18: I did look to see if I noticed anybody that I recognized.
19: Mixed crowd.
18: Mm-hmm.
19: Don't know that any more 74-year-olds are on. I just, that is amazing.
18: There's a 74-year-old. I'm thinking, you ought to know better by now. But.
19: Well, he must be in very good shape or something.
18: Yeah. Or a very good cook, if they're cooking stuff.
19: Oh, well, no, I hadn't thought of that. Okay, thank you. She always gives me these insights.
18: Yeah. What do I pay the big bucks for?
19: If you have information on any of the remaining suspects, and as we say, you can find them online with their pictures, you can, if you want to remain anonymous, you can contact Crime Stoppers of Northeast Florida, 888-277-8477. Tips are anonymous, eligible for a reward if it leads to an arrest. So.
18: Well, that's good. We had a drug house in our neighborhood at one time that's no longer standing. And we'd walk out in the morning going, whoa, you get high getting into your car.
19: Ooh.
18: So that house is no longer there.
19: Okay, there's the...
18: Bought the property and tore it down.
19: Okay. Let's see. Want to remind people that it is... coming up over in St. Augustine. The Crescent Beach Challenge is back. This is a beach runs, ocean events, kahuna challenge. It's going to be June the 20th at Marineland. You can pre-register and you get a rate, you at a $40, I think it is, and that's available till June the 19th. So.
18: But you got to find a flyer to pre-register, unless you know if QR is all I saw.
19: Well, I don't see anything, but, you know, folks, we're going to tell you again.
18: QRs don't translate.
19: No. And it's for Blood Cancer United. Good, I'm sure a great cause.
18: It's a wonderful cause.
19: But, and by the way, they ever have everything from diaper dashes to balloons.
18: I was thinking seniors.
19: To 5Ks, to 2K surfboard paddle, to stand-up paddle board. And the Kahuna Challenge is a 5K run plus a 2K surfboard challenge.
18: Do they, is this where they do the dog going also?
19: No, no. That's, okay. They are having a kickoff event the day before, on the June the 19th. That's going to be hosted at by the Whitney Lab.
18: Oh, okay.
19: So, I guess you can...
18: So, downtown Marineland is involved.
19: Yeah, yeah. And also, I mean, that is a good deal to get the...
18: And if you want to, if you can't find a flyer, come on down here. We've got some.
19: That's true. You go
18: and we can show you where they... I can show you where you can find them on the web.
19: Well, that's true for the.
18: I just, folks, please put an email address or email address, a website, a phone number, something. I'd love to get these people to come in and talk. I don't have any way to get a hold of them.
19: Well, and you know, it. If you want to get the word out about things, you really do have to go to.
18: Go to the source.
19: True. True.
18: And we'd love to help them.
19: Yes.
18: Any of y'all.
19: If you'll just let it come in or give us a call, let us know.
18: Send us a flyer, just handwrite your number on it if you have to. Something.
19: Yeah, give us a little help here for the I am trying to get the...
18: I don't know who invented the QCO, but I like to shoot them with a squirt gun.
19: It just... just makes you wonder, okay?
18: You know, technology is wonderful to a point.
19: True, true. Let's see. We'll remind you that it's an election year.
18: Yeah, that's obvious. The book's closed Friday at noon.
19: And that's what I was trying to find. It is noon. Okay.
18: It is noon. I talked to one of the contestants the other day, and...
19: contestants sounds like
18: that's not the right word, and I knew it when I said it.
19: I like contestants. I can see some guys.
18: Well, he's waiting to find out who he'll be running against at noon on Friday.
19: Well, it's a kind of interesting in everybody the races. In Putnam, there are two county commission seats up, District 2 and District 4. School board, three seats. And as of yesterday, nobody had opposition to.
18: They didn't last time either, and that's beginning to bother me that nobody's running.
19: You do have a say in unless you, if you don't like things that have been done. I noticed there was one fellow talking about how wonderful it would be to have the data center. I'm talking about how many commissioners agreed with him.
18: I'm going to do their research.
19: Nassau County just banned for one, put a moratorium for 1 year.
18: Nobody understands exactly what they are yet.
19: No, and the thing is, what is understood is not good for who's here, or for the land that's here, or for
18: the
19: down the road problems, because trust me, the developer who bought the land will be gone.
18: And I don't understand why they use so much water, but they do. And water could become a shortage if you're not careful.
19: I think that is a... let's see. They're also in Palatka, the mayor commissioner, which is basically you get to handle the gavel. That's about all you get to do by being mayor, unless you are a
18: well thought of politician,
19: and who knows how to form a cohesive body,
18: bring it together as a well-oiled group that prefers to do what's best for the city, not for themselves.
19: Now, there are a couple of people running for that post, as is the city commission group 2 race and group 4 race.
18: There could be as many as 4 in the mayor.
19: Justin Campbell has moved his, he was expecting some opposition, so he moved it to another seat.
18: I see. I have yet to understand why the city's like that, but it is.
19: But anyway, so that's, I think, a little confusing for people. Among people running, a former county city commissioner, James Norwood. It's an interesting mixed bag. But as you say, the deadline to
18: Friday noon.
19: Preston City has two commissioners up. Interlochen has a mayor and two town council seats. Pomona Park has their mayor and three. Some of these races have already happened. Wallaca is the mayor and two council seats. So. And that's just in Putnam. Over in St. John's.

0: that. But there nobody knew who else was running.
1: Well,
0: so do your own vetting.
1: You can learn quite a lot going on mm-hmm. Facebook, the internet, their websites. Go to meetings. They don't have the candidate forums have always in the past been very helpful. But sometimes getting people out,
0: I know we've all gotten lazy. We got lazy during COVID and have continued to be lazy.
1: You're
0: me
1: right.
0: Included.
1: You're right. Anyway, primary election August the 18th. Early voting will start August the 3rd. It is just around the corner. Please, it's kind of like somebody mentioned this to me yesterday, and I thought, holy moly. If you have questions for Putnam County's Supervisor of Elections, Charles Overturf III.
0: That office is extremely helpful.
1: They are. It's 386-329-0224, or you can go to their website. You'll get, I think, most of the information we need. But if you have questions about...
0: And if you got something in the mail, when I had to redo my driver's license, all of a sudden I needed to update my signature and everything for the voter registration. New Medicare card. It's they're changing things as it happens. But go make sure your voter ID information is correct, and so is your signature. As we grow older, our signature changes.
1: That's true. We'll do Putnam since, but it's like County Commission District 2 is Leota Wilkinson. She is has qualified.
0: I don't know who is anybody running against her?
1: No. That's okay.
0: She's doing a good job.
1: District 4, Larry Harvey is the incumbent. He has qualified. He has some opposition. Joseph Joey Agner, he has not, submitting, but petitions,
0: mm-hmm.
1: but he does not have
0: enough yet.
1: Doug Hayes is running, and he's run several times in things, and Joshua Florence is running. He has all his. Also, Ronald Burkhart, which makes five candidates for that. And as I said, it's kind of fascinating because the school district, no one except incumbents have filed. That includes Holly Pickens, District 1, Linda Wagner, District 4, Phil Leary, District 5. I think most candidates do have a website of something, so... Also over in Palatka, the city of Palatka mayor, among other things, that could turn into an interesting race. So far, the present mayor has not, Robbie Coria, has not signed.
0: She's not signed, but rumors are. And that's just what they are, rumors.
1: And that's just rumors. But, you know, among those...
0: there are three that have qualified, I think.
1: Yeah. Tatiana Henry Daniel, who is the granddaughter of a gentleman who ran two elections ago, I think it is. Constance Daniels, who has...
0: ran for a judgeship.
1: She ran for the judgeship. And then Carl Flagg, who is a former...
0: Former mayor.
1: Mayor here, so...
0: Multi-termed mayor.
1: Multi-term.
0: I don't remember how many terms, but...
1: But anyway, so that's kind of, I think of interest. The Palatka City Commission Group 2 is Jamad Batts Sr., who is Michelle Jensen, and James Norwood, who is the former commissioner in that. And that would have been the thing normally that... Justin Campbell would have been for that seat. Campbell is running Group 4. This has been Rufus Borum's seat, who decided not to seek re-election.

0: Campbell is facing Brianna Pierce, and all of these people have qualified. So it'll be interesting.
1: Yeah, it doesn't matter what race you have. There are certain qualifications that you have to do.
0: Right. We'll tell you more of the.
1: It's going to be an interesting election year.
0: What a nice way to put it.
1: Well, it's one of those years I wish Butch was here. Just to hear the comments.
0: Just to hear the comments.
1: And to see what he could stir up.
0: Well, yeah, you think maybe?
1: He was a good pot stirrer.
0: Yes, he had a certain talent for that.
1: Mm-hmm.
0: But the, let's see, we, oh, kind of interesting. Florida School of the Arts.
1: Got a birthday coming up, don't they?
0: They do, 50 years, which is impossible to believe.
1: I thought they were there when I was out there, but I guess they weren't. Because it would have been 55, 56 years. Because I've been married 54 years.
0: Okay. It is kind of amazing. I don't know. For the. Anyway, they are looking to have people help them out a bit as they're renovating the Florida School of the Arts. If you haven't been by the college in a while,
1: Go visit.
0: The gym out there is now white and blue.
1: I love it.
0: Buildings have originally it was red brick
1: and beige,
0: and it has changed a couple of times through the years. This is not the first time, but anyway.
1: And the gym is Viking blue. That's the color they painted. It's the Viking, the color of the school.
0: Yeah, that's
1: school
0: true.
1: Color.
0: That's true. So for people who are going, oh, I like that color. Well, guess what? That's the
1: color.
0: Just school
1: color. You wouldn't say anything if Florida painted it orange or blue.
0: By the way, Palatka City Commission meets this Thursday. There's an interesting deal seeking a special events permit to Lee Hall for his annual In the Violence Day. He's actually been one of the people applying for the
1: big block parties.
0: For block parties that have turned violent.
1: Mm-hmm.
0: One of which was over at Midtown Shopping Center. Between St. John's and Reed Street. That is the one that started at a park.
1: Mm-hmm.
0: People walked over this to the
1: from Hank I think Prime they got park. Run out of that one after a certain hour
0: well,
1: because
0: there was
1: of noise.
0: Yeah, they had a permit. Had a permit for the one at the park. Then people gathered in the parking lot. That ended up one time with a shooting.
1: A body.
0: And the second time with a body.
1: Yeah.
0: So.
1: I think that was Christmas 9 or Christmas Eve.
0: This is under
1: the
0: consent
1: yeah.
0: agenda.
1: Ooh.
0: It is for September the 26th.
1: I hope they pulled that.
0: It's supposed to be, let's see, Lee Hall. That's the hallway restaurant at Middleton.
1: Oh, I didn't know what the name of the restaurant
0: Lounge,
1: was.
0: Yes.
1: Okay.
0: Well, this is the annual End the Violence Day.
1: I wish we would.
0: Be a good idea. He wants closures of North 19th from St. John's to Reed. And this would include, I think this one includes amplified sound.
1: It's a residential area.
0: Yes, it is. However, you'll notice at least one house on St. John's is seeking to become commercial.
1: We have one seeking to go to residential also.
0: So, there is... It's a mixed area, mm-hmm. but there are more at this end of St. John's. There are more residential properties than there are commercial properties.
1: And that music is going to go up and up that hill.
0: Oh, that's true. That's
1: you're going to be out of town that weekend so you can sleep?
0: Just a heads up on this.
1: Yeah,
0: so
1: that,
0: you may want to show up, Palatka City Commission.
1: You might want to request your city commissioner pull that agenda until off the agenda.
0: Well, it is a situation. the problem is these things turn into situations that you don't want to have. Do you have the thing?
1: I can get the thing back.
0: Okay.
1: Well, just a second, I'll get it back. You know, they sit for so long, and then they...
0: And they go...
1: Elsewhere.
0: Well, that's a good point, yes.
1: There you go.
0: Thank you very much. Over in St. John's County, kind of interesting. Sinclair Lewis was a very well-known author. I think he won the Pulitzer, among other things. And at one point... Babbitt, Elmer Gentry, Main Street. So I think all of those were made into movies. Anyway, he was, for a time, a resident in St. John's County in St. Augustine over at Volano Beach. the cottage that he lived in could be demolished. Apparently somebody has bought it, and they are trying to, there's talk underway that the owners want to have the historic.
1: Is it on the registry?
0: I'm not sure about that. Okay. I remember doing a story on it once, and it was, it's just a nice little Florida house. Let me put it that way, from like the 20s.
1: A beach house.
0: And it's more in the, it's not on the ocean per se. When you begin to tear down things like that, and St. Augustine has started a Let's Tear Down, in case you have not been over recently. You lose.
1: Oops, it fell down.
0: Yeah, right. Whoops. Anyway, that has a certain, it adds to the community, and I don't know how else to put that, but
1: sometimes you need those unique little things. And
0: if everything looks like a $500,000 house,
1: look, I grew up in a subdivision that I call Cookie Cutters, and that's what I see when I go to St. Augustine, or Cookie Cutters.
0: Well, and it's becoming more and more, and I think part of what makes St. Augustine...
1: was the uniqueness of it. Little things, and...
0: if everything looks like a $500,000 house...
1: Look, I grew up in a subdivision that I call Cookie Cutters, and that's what I see when I go to St. Augustine, or Cookie Cutters.
0: Well, and it's becoming more and more, and I think part of what makes St. Augustine...
1: was the uniqueness of it.
0: Was because it was unique, and people were... you do have to keep an eye that the... It left me.
1: I didn't take it.
0: You didn't take it? Okay, if you promise. I love this stuff. It'll suddenly... It's been sitting here politely waiting for me to get into it. There was a voter's guide put out for the 2024 election over in St. John's County. And now it's now 2 years old. No charges filed. It was a voter's guide that was in residents' mailboxes. It was not the real one from the St. John's County Republican Party, but it endorsed candidates. It listed the competitors as endorsed candidates. There were people very upset then, and they are still very upset because nothing's been done, basically, about... people were using the guide, and it turned out to be false. The endorsements were not what the Republican Party had. Had endorsed. So they're starting the. They say Florida Department of Law Enforcement did investigate. No one's been charged. And this involved a couple of the races for. County Commission, among others. which would, I tell you, would actually have probably changed the face

0: the county commission. Had those people gone in. So it will be interesting to see if anything comes of this.
1: I just wanted to keep it clean. In all the
0: you
1: counties.
0: You really want too much, don't
1: I
0: you?
1: I do. I want a clean election in every county, city, state, all the way across the country.
0: Well, there you go.
1: I don't think it's too much to ask. All right, we done?
0: I think we're done.
1: All right. We're going.

0: Ravishing Ruby with Tom T. Hall on the morning show. Stephen Mary with you this morning for this Wednesday, June the 10th. It is 8:42 and bottom of the hour weather forecast.
1: Slight chance of showers before 9 a.m., then a slight chance of showers and thunderstorms after 11 a.m. Partly sunny with a high near 92. Heat index values as high as 101. Calm wind becoming southeast. 5 to 8 miles per hour in the afternoon. Chance of precipitation is 20%. Be partly cloudy with a low around 72 tonight, with an east wind 5 to 9 miles per hour becoming calm after midnight.
0: All righty. And time now for us to have our second quiz question this morning. Your opportunity to have a summer vacation on us. Go up to Wild Adventures in Valdosta, Georgia, about a couple hours away. And it is for one-day admissions to go to Wild Adventures. And also, if you go on Saturday, June 20th, you get 4 general concert admissions to Parmalee and Locash Live. So you have a full day and night if you go on the 20th, or you could go this weekend if you choose. So this is Wild Adventures up in Valdosta, Georgia. And be the first person to correctly identify the answer to our question this morning. And everybody is eligible to win these unless you've won Wild Adventures before this month. So go ahead and give us a call at 386-325-4556. And Steve, our question is?
1: Today is National Herbs and Spices Day. What is the most expensive spice in the world?
0: Mm-hmm. Okay. What is the most expensive spice in the world? 386-325-4556. Hang on.

0: And good morning. Do you have an answer for me?
1: And is it saffron?
0: It is saffron. I think that's just so unusual. You know, saffron, you don't use that very well. Of course, you don't use it very much because it's so expensive. How expensive is it, Steve?
2: It is $150 to $300 per ounce.
0: Wow, wow. Okay, who are we talking to this morning?
1: Kenny Hebert.
0: All right, Kenny, how are you doing this summer?
1: Doing great.
0: Okay.
1: Yeah, how about you?
0: Doing great now. I've got you winning some tickets to go up to Wild Adventures in Valdosta, Georgia. So, Kenny, hang on the phone just a minute, and we'll be right back with you. Need to get a phone number from you. But we hope you enjoy your Wild Adventure tickets. You stop by the radio station 9:30 to 11:30 Monday through Friday and pick those up. So, Kenny, hang on just a minute. We'll be right back with you, okay?
1: Thank you.
0: Great. So Kenny Hebert, our winner this morning of tickets to go up to Wild Adventures in Valdosta, Georgia. Coming up next, we have Alan Jackson with Dallas.

0: All righty. And a couple of things coming up as far as some summer camps and things to do this summer.
1: The Putnam County Sheriff's Office, their popular week-long summer camps has expanded from two sessions to four, and they've added two brand-new locations. there'll be a different location each week. This camp is completely free. The camp kicks off at Grace Fellowship Church in Palatka on June 15th, then moves to QI Roberts the week of June 22nd. In July, there'll be an Interlaken at the former Price Middle School starting July 6th. And finally, it will end the summer in Crescent City on July 13th. The camp is for kids ages 7 through 14, and it's from 9 a.m. to 3 p.m. Space is limited to 50 day campers at each site. Parents and guardians are required to attend the first morning of the camp with a photo ID to register your child. And First Baptist Church in San Mateo in the summer, Bible school, where they'll learn how God takes a broken world

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1: All righty. And coming up, a little more music for you this morning. Coming up to the top of the hour, remember, at 9 o'clock, we buy, sell, swap, trade, and give things away on the Swap Shop. It's a free program open to everybody, so go ahead and give us a call if you have items you'd like to sell, or if you're looking for something, or if you want to give something away. All those things are possible. Rodney Atkins is next. These are my people.

0: Bradley welcomes you to come join us at our new location. We're at 902 State Road 19 South. 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Once again, this is at 902 South State Road 19, our new location right here in Palatka.
1: Thank you, Susan. And over in Flagler County, they are still working a roadblock accident over there. US 1 and Matanzas Wellfield Road came in a couple hours ago, but they're still working it. Still roadblocks, according to Florida Highway Patrol. Again, US 1 at Matanzas Wellfield Road. So I'll make sure that you stay away from there for until they can get things cleaned up. All right, 8:54, about ready to wrap things up for the day. Thank you, Steve, for joining me this morning. Stephen Saucier joining me on the morning show. And right now on the porch we have
2: 76.
1: All right, 76 degrees. It's going to be a hot one out there today. Heat index values is coming up to 101. And we have a temperature of 92 degrees. We might get some more rain. We got some overnight, so see if we can get a little bit more. Mary Chapin Carpenter and Passionate Kisses.

0: show this morning. Steve and Mary. And Steve, time to say bye-bye.
1: Bye-bye.
0: We've got to work on that bye-bye.
1: What? What do you want me?
0: Nothing.
1: Okay.
0: All right.
1: Hey,
0: and this
1: leaving.
0: Goes out
1: bye-bye.
0: To our... this goes out to our meteorologist, Denise Black, Tim Smith, and his wife, Darlene.

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1: NBC News Radio, I'm Michael Kastner. Maine Democratic Senate candidate Graham Plattner is advancing to the general election. The retired U.S. Marine defeated Governor Janet Mills and David Costello in Tuesday's primary. Plattner will face Republican incumbent Senator Susan Collins in the November midterms. U.S. bases in the Middle East have come under Iranian attack in response to earlier U.S. strikes on Iran. U.S. Central Command announced those strikes Tuesday in retaliation for the downing of an Apache helicopter over the Strait of Hormuz. Now there are reports of Iranian attacks on sites in Jordan, Bahrain, and Kuwait. Performers will be heading to Virginia Beach this fall to help raise money for family farmers in the U.S. Farm Aid will be held at Veterans United Home Loan Theater on September 26th. Headliners this year include founders Willie Nelson and Neil Young and John Mellencamp. Michael Kastner, NBC News Radio.
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3: Community advocates are protesting outside FIFA headquarters in Miami today.
4: They're demanding organizers address human rights concerns surrounding immigration enforcement during World Cup events in Miami next week. Tomas Kennedy says this comes days after a Somali referee was reportedly stopped at Miami International and denied entrance into the U.S. even with a valid visa.
5: FIFA has done diddly squat to pressure the Trump administration and state jurisdictions that have gone heavy on immigration enforcement like Florida to protect their fans.
4: More than 120 civil groups have issued travel warnings to the 10 million potential visitors about serious rights violations, including risk of arrest, detention, and/or deportation. Wendy Grossman, Miami.
3: State Senator Chevron Jones is running for Congress. The Miami Gardens Democrat made the announcement in Pembroke Park. Jones is running for the District 24 seat held by Frederica Wilson, who's retiring. If he wins, he'd be Florida's first openly gay congressman. A Miami woman makes the FBI's 10 most wanted fraud list. Agents say 41-year-old Elaine Esco was part of a group that stole an estimated $34 million from the COVID-19 relief fund during the pandemic. Ruben Romero with the Martin County Sheriff's Office says she's a fugitive.
6: It was supposed to be to help people, you know, relieve them, give them some financial stability, and this lady took advantage of it, stealing in the millions.
3: A $150,000 reward's being offered for information leading to her arrest. Talk of more restrictions in St. Pete Beach will have to wait. The city commission voted to postpone discussion of rules meant to protect beaches, like restrictions on fireworks, bicycles, smoking, vaping, and coolers. With Florida's News, I'm Chris Trankman.
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3: A slight chance of showers and thunderstorms today after 11 a.m. Partly sunny with a high near 92. Heat index values as high as 101. Calm winds becoming southeast 5 to 8 miles per hour this afternoon. Chance of rain is again 20% for today. Overnight, partly cloudy with a low of 72. East winds 5 to 9 miles per hour. And that's your weather for the Bass Capital area.
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3: All right. Good morning. Sun's coming out. It's drying things up from yesterday. And if the rain stays away, you can probably mow yards today. Or get out and plant some flowers. Or at least you don't have to water them today. God took care of that yesterday. And they like his water better anyway. All right, I've had two guys call me already. They're supposed to be calling me back. For some reason, the hold on this, and we have asked them to take it as far as that it will go, will only last about 5 minutes. That's why I don't put you on hold before we start normally, because it will drop you off. And we can't control that, and it makes us feel bad that it happens. So please start calling at 905. That way, if the news is still running, it's okay, because it'll hold you for a minute or two, and we'll go from there. So I got two guys that are due to call me back, so I kind of was waiting on them before I got started, because I didn't want to get started and then have to stop and do all of that. What I need today is a calendar translator for me. I wrote something on my calendar, and it makes no sense at all, and Marcia doesn't know what I wrote either. Something about Angel on the 15th, and then I have June 19th underneath it. I have no idea what it is. Oh, well. Somebody will show up and tell me. Allen Sports 532 Double R Bicycle Carry Rack. 3 bikes capacity, very good condition. Just doesn't use it anymore. He's dropped the price to $30, their best offer. And then he has 2. And something everybody needs in their vehicles. Are 2 jumper, what we call jumper cables, brand new, never used. They're energizers, they're 20 feet long, which is good if you got to go from one end of the car all the way across the other side. Number 4 gauge with storage cases, $30 also. 937-5454, 937-5454. And I hope Mary got that because it rang once. Maybe she got it, because the other, okay, we got it. Good morning, you're on the air.
5: Yes, ma'am, I have a Coleman 6250-watt generator, used very little, but I'm asking $200 for it. And my phone number is 386-866-4653.
3: Okay. So we have a Coleman 6250 generator.
5: Yes, ma'am.
3: And it's how much?
5: $200.
3: $200. I was going to put $300. I was trying to get you a little extra money there. Okay. 866-4632. Thank you. 4632.
5: I'm sorry. 386-866-4653.
3: 53?
5: Okay, thank you.
3: All right, Mary. All right, I'm changing 53. You have a great day.
5: Yeah.
3: All right, bye-bye. Okay. Somehow we have a telephone with a cord that is extremely knotted up in here. So you know how you have to hang them up and untwist them? Remember the old wall phones that you'd have a 10-foot cord on so you could reach all the way across the kitchen? And they get knots in them? Well, that's what the phone in here does. It knots up because we pick it up and move it around so much. So I had to do that. I had to hang that one up. All right, back in business. 325-5800, 325-5800. That was the first early bird I had. There's another guy out there that was supposed to call me back. I'm waiting on him. I have another. Oop. We're going to take that before I do anything. See if that's my other early bird. Good morning, you're on the air.
6: Yeah, good morning. I have a 24-foot fiberglass ladder for $50 in excellent condition.
3: Fiberglass ladder, $20, okay. $50?
6: $50.
3: Yes. Look, I'm playing the price game today. 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
6: That's it.
3: And a phone number?
6: For now. Phone number. My name is Bob, and my phone number is 386-559-0808.
3: 559-0808 for a 24-foot fiberglass ladder, $50.
6: Yes.
3: All right. You have a great day.
6: You do the same.
3: All right. Bye-bye. 325-5800 is the number. 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
3: 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So, needs a little TLC on it. That's about it. Viscosity, multi-G, transmission, hydraulic fluid. These are for tractors, and I assume it's got something to do with the three-point hitch, but I don't know. I know nothing about tractors, other than I want one. She has two and a half gallons, total of 5 gallons. She has been told that the value is $100. We'll sell for $40 for one, or $75 or make, for both, or make her an offer. They are unopened. The seals have not been broken. 972-1218, 972-1218. If you don't get her and you need to get her, call me at the station. I can find her for you fairly easily. I thought about just bringing them down to the office, but I haven't done this. My sister-in-law, so I just don't have room for them right now. I've got everything else in my office. Vintage ceramic molds, new from $6 to $95, $1 each. 5 17-inch, 5-lug aluminum factory Jeep wheels, $500. 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Leave him a message with your name and which item you're interested in. 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Once again, is that phone number. All right, the prices fell on this yesterday. I keep thinking it's going to appear down here. It's a treadmill, brand new. Comes with the book, which tells you at least how to turn it on. Was $450. She's asking $125. She hadn't even hung any clothes on it yet. So, you know, good to go. 546-5768. 546-5768 after 9:30, please. All right, 325-5800.
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A slight chance of showers and thunderstorms today after 11 a.m. Partly sunny with a high near 92. Heat index values as high as 101. Calm winds becoming southeast 5 to 8 miles per hour this afternoon. Chance of rain is again 20% for today. Overnight, partly cloudy with a low of 72. East winds 5 to 9 miles per hour. And that's your weather for the Bass Capital area.

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1: NBC News Radio, I'm Michael Kastner. Maine Democratic Senate candidate Graham Plattner is advancing to the general election. The retired U.S. Marine defeated Governor Janet Mills and David Costello in Tuesday's primary. Plattner will face Republican incumbent Senator Susan Collins in the November midterms. U.S. bases in the Middle East have come under Iranian attack in response to earlier U.S. strikes on Iran. U.S. Central Command announced those strikes Tuesday in retaliation for the downing of an Apache helicopter over the Strait of Hormuz. Now there are reports of Iranian attacks on sites in Jordan, Bahrain, and Kuwait. Performers will be heading to Virginia Beach this fall to help raise money for family farmers in the U.S. Farm Aid will be held at Veterans United Home Loan Theater on September 26. Headliners this year include founders Willie Nelson and Neil Young and John Mellencamp. Michael Kastner, NBC News Radio.
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3: Community advocates are protesting outside FIFA headquarters in Miami today.
4: They're demanding organizers address human rights concerns surrounding immigration enforcement during World Cup events in Miami next week. Tomas Kennedy says this comes days after a Somali referee was reportedly stopped at Miami International and denied entrance into the U.S. even with a valid visa.
5: FIFA has done diddly squat to pressure the Trump administration and state jurisdictions that have gone heavy in immigration enforcement like Florida to protect their fans.
4: More than 120 civil groups have issued travel warnings to the 10 million potential visitors about serious rights violations, including risk of arrest, detention, and/or deportation. Wendy Grossman, Miami.
3: State Senator Chevron Jones is running for Congress. The Miami Gardens Democrat made the announcement in Pembroke Park. Jones is running for the District 24 seat held by Frederica Wilson, who's retired. Miami woman makes the FBI's 10 most wanted fraud list. Agents say 41-year-old Elaine Esco was part of a group that stole an estimated $34 million from the COVID-19 relief fund during the pandemic. Ruben Romero with the Martin County Sheriff's Office says she's a fugitive.
6: It was supposed to be to help people, you know, relieve them, give them some financial stability, and this lady took advantage of it, stealing in the millions.
3: A $150,000 reward's being offered for information leading to her arrest. Talk of more restrictions in St. Pete Beach will have to wait. The City Commission voted to postpone discussion of rules meant to protect beaches, like restrictions on fireworks, bicycles, smoking, vaping, and coolers. With Florida's News, I'm Chris Trankman.
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9: A slight chance of showers and thunderstorms today after 11 a.m. Partly sunny with a high near 92. Heat index values as high as 101. Calm winds becoming southeast 5 to 8 miles per hour this afternoon. Chance of rain is again 20% for today. Overnight, partly cloudy with a low of 72. East winds 5 to 9 miles per hour. And that's your weather for the Bass Capital area.

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1: 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The plaza sits between Cathedral Place and King Street, just west of the Bridge of Lions. Concerts take place every Thursday from 6 until 8 p.m. If there are weather delays or cancellations, updates will be posted on the city's website homepage.
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1: A slight chance of showers and thunderstorms today after 11 a.m. Partly sunny with a high near 92. Heat index values as high as 101. Calm winds becoming southeast 5 to 8 miles per hour this afternoon. Chance of rain is again 20% for today. And that's your weather for the Bass Capital area.
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1: NBC News Radio, I'm Michael Kastner. Annual inflation rose to 4.2% in May. That's the highest rate in 3 years, thanks to soaring energy costs since the war with Iran. Numbers out today from the Bureau of Labor Statistics show the rate rose from 3.8% in April. That's about what markets were expecting. The consumer price index for the month rose 0.5% over the previous month, slightly less than in April. Iran has launched attacks on U.S. bases in the Middle East. This in response to U.S. strikes on Iran. U.S. Central Command announced those strikes Tuesday in retaliation for the downing of an Apache helicopter over the Strait of Hormuz. The NBA Finals continue tonight. More from Tammy Trujillo.
2: The Spurs hope to even that best-of-seven series at 2 games apiece when they square off against the Knicks at Madison Square Garden. San Antonio avoided a 3-0 deficit after Victor Wembanyama led the team with 32 points in a close victory in Game 3.
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3: This is Florida News Now.
4: War Secretary Pete Hegseth will be in Florida for a rapid-fire tour of key military installations. The war chief traveling today to Naval Station Guantanamo Bay in Cuba and Tampa to visit U.S. Central Command headquarters. Hegseth's trip to Cuba comes at a time of extreme tension, with the Castro murder charges and oil blockade still intact. Meanwhile, his stop at CENTCOM in Tampa will focus on the ongoing military operations in the Middle East. Federal investigators recovering a smashed iPhone, the FBI says, links a Titusville teen to the rape and murder of his stepsister. The FBI recovered Anna Kepner's phone from a cruise ship lost and found, tracing its data to show 16-year-old Timothy Hudson threw it away shortly after her death. Hudson remains free on bond and is facing adult charges of murder and sexual abuse in Miami federal court. Community advocates protesting outside the FIFA headquarters in Miami today.
5: They're demanding organizers address human rights concerns surrounding immigration enforcement during World Cup events in Miami next week.
6: FIFA has done diddly squat to protect their fans.
5: Tomas Kennedy says this comes days after a Somali referee was reportedly stopped at Miami International and denied entrance into the U.S. even with a valid visa.
4: Wendy Grossman reporting a shark attack along Florida's panhandle left a Navy base employee with serious injuries.
7: I'm at the bay at the U.S. Navy thing. Someone got bit by a shark.
4: The Panama City man was swimming near the marina when the shark made its move.
8: 911, where's your emergency?
6: Well, I'm actually on the NSA Panama City installation. There's a gentleman getting attacked by a shark out here. Over here by the NWR on base.
4: The victim suffered severe injuries to both arms and remains in critical condition, according to officials, and it was all caught on video. World Cup kicks off in Miami on Monday, and more than 6.5 million people from 100 countries are expected to travel to the U.S., Mexico, and Canada to watch the matches. With Florida's News, I'm Karen Curtis.
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11: A slight chance of showers and thunderstorms today after 11 a.m. Partly sunny with a high near 92. Heat index values as high as 101. Calm winds becoming southeast 5 to 8 miles per hour this afternoon. Chance of rain is again 20% for today. Overnight, partly cloudy with a low of 72. East winds 5 to 9 miles per hour. And that's your weather for the Bass Capital area.

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2: A slight chance of showers and thunderstorms today after 11 a.m. Partly sunny with a high near 92. Heat index values as high as 101. Calm winds becoming southeast 5 to 8 miles per hour this afternoon.

0: afternoon. Chance of rain is again 20% for today. Overnight, partly cloudy with a low of 72, east winds 5 to 9 miles per hour. And that's your weather for the Bass Capital area.
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8: This is Luke Mucci from the local Edward Jones office in Palatka with your weekly market update. Last week, we saw a big pullback in the S&P and NASDAQ, both dropping 2.6% and 4.7% respectively. The drawdown on Friday was one of the largest single-day drawdown big pullback last week. We had a great jobs report signaling strength in the economy, but when you pair that with rising inflation, the Fed may have to hike interest rates. We look forward to the rest of this week as a largely anticipated SpaceX IPO is launching on Friday the 12th. This has been Luke Mucci with the Edward Jones office of Luke Mucci and Ryan Adams with your weekly market update. If you have any questions or want more information, give our office a call at 386-325-9072.

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1: A chance of showers and thunderstorms this afternoon. Partly sunny with a high near 92. Heat index value as high as 101. Calm winds becoming southeast, 5 to 8 miles per hour in the afternoon. Chance of precipitation is 20%. Partly clear with a low of 72 overnight, east winds 5 to 9 miles per hour. And that's your weather for the Bass Capital area.
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3: Hello, Palatka and Putnam County. I'm Rusty Starr, the new and old publisher of the Palatka Daily News. I'm happy to be back at my old job after being away from your local newspaper for 13 years. In these modern times, some people think that social media can give them the news they need. But as Paul Harvey used to say, you need to hear the rest of the story. 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
1: NBC News Radio, I'm Michael Kastner. Annual inflation rose to 4.2% in May. That's the highest rate in 3 years. NBC's Christine Romans.
2: Energy is the real budget killer here, up 23.5%. That's because of the war. Before the war began, you had gas prices at $2.98 a gallon.
1: Numbers out today from the Bureau of Labor Statistics show the rate rose from 3.8% in April, about what markets were expecting. The consumer price index for the month rose 0.5% over the previous month. President Trump is weighing in after Iran's Revolutionary Guard Corps said it launched attacks on U.S. bases in the Middle East. This in response to U.S. strikes. U.S. Central Command announced those strikes Tuesday in retaliation for the downing of an Army Apache helicopter over the Strait of Hormuz. And Pope Leo met with Puerto Rican superstar Bad Bunny and his family during a visit to Madrid. The Vatican confirmed the Pope and singer spoke briefly on Monday. Michael Kastner, NBC News Radio.

0: This is Florida News Now.
1: National Hurricane Center is flagging its first area of concern this hurricane season. Forecasters give it a 10% chance of formation over the Bay of Campeche before it moves inland over eastern Mexico over the weekend. System is not expected to threaten Florida. Florida gasoline prices are higher again today. Statewide average up another 4 cents, $3.95 a gallon. And day three of the vessel homicide and manslaughter trial of a prominent South Florida real estate broker is underway. Jurors this morning seeing firsthand the chaos Labor Day weekend 2022. Shortly after George Pino's boat slammed into a Biscayne Bay channel marker, watching the body camera footage from now retired Miami-Dade police officer Robert Bruto.
2: I'm with some other parties that were on the vessel that overturned. They're advising everybody is accounted for.
1: Two of the seriously injured teens were lying motionless on the boat. He saw Pino again on shore.
3: When I saw him, he did have a bandage wrap around his head, and he was speaking with an FWC officer.
1: Pino's defense says speed nor alcohol were factors. This was an accident with no culpable negligence. Man in his 20s in critical condition after a shark attack near the naval base in Panama City where he works. He was swimming near the marina during his lunch break.
4: 911, where's your emergency?
5: Well, I'm actually on the NSA Panama City installation. There's a gentleman getting attacked by a shark out here.
4: Is a gentleman being attacked by a shark?
5: Yes. Over here by the NWR on base.
1: Second person uninjured. And Miami Republican is openly breaking with the White House over foreign policy. Congressman Carlos Jimenez on Fox.
6: I'm starting to feel like we're Charlie Brown and Iran is Lucy. And every time we go kick the ball, it's been taken away. We're close to a deal. We're 2 days from a deal. We're 3 days from a deal. And it's not happening.
1: Congressman Jimenez is calling on the military to forcefully reopen the Strait of Hormuz. With Florida's News, I'm Al Lewis.
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9: A chance of showers and thunderstorms this afternoon. Partly sunny with a high near 92. Heat index value as high as 101. Calm winds becoming southeast 5 to 8 miles per hour in the afternoon. Chance of precipitation is 20%. Partly clear with a low of 72 overnight. East winds 5 to 9 miles per hour. And that's your weather for the Bass Capital area.
10: RCR and Bush had plans for the future. I'm Susie Armstrong. 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
10: 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Richard Childress shared Saturday at Michigan International Speedway that he and the late Kyle Busch had planned to announce a contract extension that would have kept the superstar at Richard Childress Racing in 2027. Instead, Childress was alone on the podium explaining what might have been.
15: I talked to Kyle Tuesday night, and we had a great conversation talking about how he said, you give me cars like you gave me the last 3 weeks. He said, I will make the chase this year. Both of us had a lot of confidence in us. That's the tough part about today, even walking in here. I was thinking, you know, what if he and I were walking in together instead? 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
10: 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This is NASCAR Today on the Motor Racing Network. 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
10: 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The plaza sits between Cathedral Place and King Street, just west of the Bridge of Lions. 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

Hi, this is Joy McGurl Hadley from the Putnam County Master Gardeners. I'm reminding you that we're there as your resource in the community for those horticulture needs, whether it's free pH soil testing or finding out about how to handle those pests in the garden. 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

0: Furniture, across the street from Dunkin' Donuts in Palatka, has the largest selection of bedding and mattresses in Putnam County and furniture.
1: Putnam County law enforcement is continuing its search for 10 individuals wanted for selling drugs in area communities. On Tuesday, the Putnam County Sheriff's Office Drug Unit, in conjunction with Palatka Police Department and Florida Department of Law Enforcement, conducted a warrant roundup of individuals following a months-long investigation. Named Operation Gator's Grip, the investigation coordinated patrol and corrections deputies, members of the SWAT team and K-9 team, sheriff's helicopters, officers from Palatka Police Department, and K-9 deputies from St. Johns County Sheriff's Office. As warrants were being served, some suspects went out the back door or window only to find themselves under the spotlights of helicopters from the sheriff's office. Putnam County Sheriff Gator DeLoach said, quote, "While these might not be the big fish in the drug world, these are the people who continuously are the thorn in the side of their neighborhoods with their poor choices of associates and career of being a drug dealer." 8 individuals were arrested Tuesday. 10 more are on the list. DeLoach said law enforcement will continue to look for them. Arrested and served with warrants from Palatka were Rhonda Mater, 54, Theodore Wilson, 74, Isaac Clark, 56, Elvis Clark, 46, and Tywayne Session, 39. Also arrested, Dana Hewitt, 37, of Crescent City, Skyland, McCullough, 26, of Melrose, and Peter Young, 43, of St. Augustine. Prior to completion of the investigation, Christopher White and Jessica Head were arrested on drug charges stemming from the operation. If you have information on the whereabouts of the remaining suspects, go to Crime Stoppers of Northeast Florida at 1-888-277-8477. Names and photos of remaining suspects are on the Putnam Sheriff's Office website. Appropriately enough, the operation was called Gator's Grip, a play on the nickname of Putnam's sheriff. On Monday, a magnitude 6.1 earthquake hit off the coast of Cuba and caused shockwave that could be felt as far as North Florida. On Tuesday, in nearly the exact place, a 4.3 magnitude aftershock earthquake in the Gulf was felt. The Caribbean tectonic plate has become very active on the Earth's crust, say officials. Chances of another 6-plus magnitude quake close to Florida are only about 2%, say officials. On Thursday, it's live music and more at the Melrose Center in Melrose, 307 State Road 26, from 11 a.m. to 1 p.m. Guest artist will be Joe Baker, who played on the RJR Nabisco Tour with the Lee Bradley Band and has played with the likes of Alabama, Restless Heart, Nitty Gritty Dirt Band, and more. In Palm Coast, city officials are already talking about preparing for an expected sharp reduction in property tax revenue if a constitutional amendment is passed by voters November the 3rd to reduce taxes on homesteaded property. Palm Coast Mayor Mike Norris is calling for an austerity budget resolution that would detail how the city will prepare for the possible reduction in revenue. Palm Coast heavily depends on residential housing for their tax, with 90% of the revenue coming from residential housing and 10% from industry and commercial. Among items on the consent agenda for Thursday's Palatka City Commission meeting, a resolution granting a special events permit to Lee Hall for his End the Violence Day to be held September the 26th. Hall is seeking road closure of North 19th Street from St. John's Avenue to Reed Street, as well as a permit for amplified sound and alcohol. The gathering at Midtown Plaza, former Middleton Shopping Center, is expected to draw some 500 people. In the last couple of years, several shootings have occurred at such events. Several people are calling for the item to be pulled off the consent agenda and put up for general discussion before any vote is taken. This is Marcia Lane, your roving reporter.
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darling. Happy birthday. I've decided not to give you a present this year. In fact, I think it's about time I took some things away. I'd like to take away the suspicion that I know clouds your world at times by giving you some faith to hold on to, honey, whenever your hand.

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And I'd like to take away some of those so-so kisses and replace them with ones that really say I love you. And I want to take away the doubt you sometimes have about my love by showing it more, much more than I've shown it lately. 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
1: Putnam First Cancer Fund is having a trivia tournament. 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It will be held at Renegades in Wilaka on June 20th, starting at noon. For entry forms and more information, email bluebandit28@yahoo.com. The Interlochen Fire Department will have a breakfast on the first Saturday of each month at 217 Kennedy Street in Interlochen. 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

0: a chance of showers and thunderstorms this afternoon. Partly sunny with a high near 92. Heat index value as high as 101. Calm winds becoming southeast, 5 to 8 miles per hour. 72 overnight, east winds, 5 to 9 miles per hour. And that's your weather for the Bass Capital area.
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2: NBC News Radio, I'm Michael Kastner. President Trump is signing a bill to fund immigration enforcement. The measure was approved in a House vote on Tuesday. It'll fund ICE and Border Patrol through the end of Trump's term. The president's warning Iran they'll now have to pay the price after he says they took too long to reach a peace deal. In a post on True Social, Trump said Iran's military is a complete and total mess. It's after the U.S. Central Command announced strikes yesterday in retaliation for the downing of a U.S. Army helicopter over the Strait of Hormuz. Bill Gates is sitting for a closed-door meeting today with the House committee investigating the Jeffrey Epstein case. NBC's Hallie Jackson reports a billionaire co-founder of Microsoft is mentioned a number of times in the Justice Department's Epstein files drop.
3: In a series of 2013 emails Epstein sent to himself, he appeared to suggest Gates was having an affair and seeking illicit drugs. Allegations a Gates spokesperson has called absolutely absurd and completely false.
2: Michael Kastner, NBC News Radio.
4: This is Florida News Now.
5: The leading Democrat remaining in the race for governor announces his running mate, David Jolly, selecting former Congresswoman Gwen Graham. She represented parts of North Florida until her district was wiped out in the 2010s. She ran unsuccessfully for governor in 2018. Graham, also the daughter of the late former governor Bob Graham. Governor DeSantis is in Brooksville today to cut a check.
6: A grant to Pasco Hernando State College to support the launch of their new airframe and power plant program here at the Brooksville-Tampa Regional Airport, and that grant will be for $3 million.
5: The governor says the money will go to build an aerospace education program with the college at the Brooksville Airport. The National Hurricane Center is flagging its first area of concern for Atlantic hurricane season. It's a disturbance that could form over the Bay of Campeche later this week. Forecasters give it a 10% chance of formation before it moves inland over eastern Mexico, the system not expected to affect the U.S. Gulf Coast or Florida. Colorado State University again calling for a below-average Atlantic hurricane season. Researchers lowering their numbers since April, now expecting 11 named storms, down from 13, 5 hurricanes down from 6, 2 major storms. Tampa police facing questions after a video goes viral showing an officer using force to take down a suspect. An incident in May shows the officer putting 22-year-old Jeffrey Brownfield in a chokehold, then throwing him to the pavement, police launching an internal investigation. The city of Miami Beach bracing for the FIFA World Cup. Police Chief Wayne Jones says all eyes will be on troublemakers.
7: We have a state-of-the-art real-time intelligence center. And so from the moment a person comes across one of our bridges, causeways, into the city, we will see what you do.
5: Mayor Stephen Miner expects the city to benefit from countywide revenue. With Florida's News, I'm Gordon Bird.
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10: A chance of showers and thunderstorms this afternoon. Partly sunny with a high near 92. Heat index value as high as 101. Calm winds becoming southeast 5 to 8 miles per hour in the afternoon. Chance of precipitation is 20%. Partly clear with a low of 72 overnight. East winds 5 to 9 miles per hour. And that's your weather for the Bass Capital area.

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1: Putnam County law enforcement is continuing its search for 10 individuals wanted for selling drugs in area communities. On Tuesday, the Putnam County Sheriff's Office Drug Unit, in conjunction with Palatka Police Department and Florida Department of Law Enforcement, conducted a warrant roundup of individuals following a months-long investigation. Named Operation Gator's Grip, the investigation coordinated patrol and corrections deputies, members of the SWAT team and canine team, sheriff's helicopters, officers from Palatka Police Department, and canine deputies from St. Johns County Sheriff's Office. As warrants were being served, some suspects went out the back door or window only to find themselves under the spotlights of helicopters from the sheriff's office. Putnam County Sheriff Gator DeLoach said, quote, "While these might not be the big fish in the drug world, these are the people who continuously are the thorn in the side of their neighborhoods with their poor choices of associates and career of being a drug dealer." 8 individuals were arrested Tuesday, 10 more are on the list. DeLoach said law enforcement will continue to look for them. Arrested and served with warrants from Palatka were Rhonda Mater, 54, Theodore Wilson, 74, Isaac Clark, 56, Elvis Clark, 46, and Tywayne Session, 39. Also arrested, Dana Hewitt, 37, of Crescent City, Skyland, McCullough, 26, of Melrose, and Peter Young, 43, of St. Augustine. Prior to completion of the investigation, Christopher White and Jessica Head were arrested on drug charges stemming from the operation. If you have information on the whereabouts of the remaining suspects, go to Crime Stoppers of Northeast Florida at 1-888-277-8477. Names and photos of remaining suspects are on the Putnam Sheriff's Office website. Appropriately enough, the operation was called Gator's Grip, a play on the nickname of Putnam's sheriff. On Monday, a magnitude 6.1 earthquake hit off the coast of Cuba and caused shockwave that could be felt as far as North Florida. On Tuesday, in nearly the exact place, a 4.3 magnitude aftershock earthquake in the Gulf was felt. The Caribbean tectonic plate has become very active on the Earth's crust, say officials. Chances of another 6-plus magnitude quake close to Florida are only about 2%, say officials. On Thursday, it's live music and more.

0: at the Melrose Center in Melrose, 307 State Road 26 from 11 a.m. to 1 p.m. Guest artist will be Joe Baker, who played on the RJR Nabisco Tour with the Lee Bradley Band and has played with the likes of Alabama, Restless Heart, Nitty Gritty Dirt Band, and more. In Palm Coast, city officials are already talking about preparing for an expected sharp reduction in property tax revenue if a constitutional amendment is passed by voters November the 3rd to reduce taxes on homesteaded property. Palm Coast Mayor Mike Norris is calling for an austerity budget resolution that would detail how the city will prepare for the possible reduction in revenue. Palm Coast heavily depends on residential housing for their tax, with 90% of the revenue coming from residential housing and 10% from industry and commercial. Among items on the consent agenda for Thursday's Palatka City Commission meeting, a resolution granting a special events permit to Lee Hall for his End the Violence Day to be held September the 26th. Hall is seeking road closure of North 19th Street from St. John's Avenue to Reed Street, as well as a permit for amplified sound and alcohol. The gathering at Midtown Plaza, former Middleton Shopping Center, is expected to draw some 500 people. In the last couple of years, several shootings have occurred at such events. Several people are calling for the item to be pulled off the consent agenda and put up for general discussion before any vote is taken. This is Marcia Lane, your roving reporter.
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1: A chance of showers and thunderstorms this afternoon. Partly sunny with a high near 92. Heat index value as high as 101. Calm winds becoming southeast 5 to 8 miles per hour in the afternoon. Chance of precipitation is 20%. Partly clear with a low of 72 overnight. East winds 5 to 9 miles per hour. And that's your weather for the Bass Capital area.
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2: NBC News Radio, I'm Michael Kastner. President Trump is signing a bill to fund immigration enforcement. The measure was approved in a House vote on Tuesday. It'll fund ICE and Border Patrol through the end of Trump's term. The president's warning Iran they'll now have to pay the price after he says they took too long to reach a peace deal. In a post on True Social, Trump said Iran's military is a complete and total mess. It's after the U.S. Central Command announced strikes yesterday in retaliation for the downing of a U.S. Army helicopter over the Strait of Hormuz. Bill Gates is sitting for a closed-door meeting today with the House committee investigating the Jeffrey Epstein case. NBC's Hallie Jackson reports a billionaire co-founder of Microsoft is mentioned a number of times in the Justice Department's Epstein files drop.
3: In a series of 2013 emails Epstein sent to himself, he appeared to suggest Gates was having an affair and seeking illicit drugs. Allegations a Gates spokesperson has called absolutely absurd and completely false.
2: Michael Kastner, NBC News Radio.
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5: Florida governor's race is in the political spotlight today.
6: That's because Democrat David Jolly announces Gwen Graham as his running mate.
7: And for those of you who aren't familiar with me, I'm an attorney, former member of Congress, daughter of a damn fine governor, an education professional, mom of three, and a very, very proud new grandma.
6: The Republican Party of Florida is blasting the choice, calling her a liberal nepo baby. Party primaries are set for August 18th, ahead of the November election. The Florida Division of Elections says Republicans hold a 1.5 million voter registration edge over Democrats. Wendy Grossman, Miami.
5: Body camera footage from a Miami-Dade police marine officer taking center stage today in the vessel homicide and manslaughter trial of real estate broker George Pino.
8: One female from that boat and two other people. One was a female, but I'm not sure if the other one was a male or female.
9: Well, you think that male?
8: So there were three.

0: Now retired Miami-Dade police officer Robert Brudo says he watched Pino get onto another boat and didn't see him stumbling or off balance. Prosecutors claim Pino's boat was accelerating when it slammed into a Biscayne Bay channel marker Labor Day weekend 2022. Meanwhile, the Tampa Police Department is looking into a recent use of force incident after a video went viral on social media. It shows 22-year-old Jeffrey Brownfield outside an Ybor City bar in Mid-Bay shouting at police officers, one of whom picks him up and body slams him to the sidewalk. Brownfield's attorney, Tyler Sanchez, tells News Channel 8 her client is hanging in there.
1: Regardless of what we find out down the road happened before or after, this moment in time, I do not believe in any way, shape, or form called for this level of police force.
0: In a statement, TPD says a thorough review of the incident is underway. With Florida's News, I'm Reed Shepard.
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5: A chance of showers and thunderstorms this afternoon. Partly sunny with a high near 92. Heat index value as high as 101. Calm winds becoming southeast 5 to 8 miles per hour in the afternoon. Chance of precipitation is 20%. Partly clear with a low of 72 overnight. East winds 5 to 9 miles per hour. And that's your weather for the Bass Capital area.

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1: Putnam County law enforcement is continuing its search for 10 individuals wanted for selling drugs in area communities. On Tuesday, the Putnam County Sheriff's Office Drug Unit, in conjunction with Palatka Police Department and Florida Department of Law Enforcement, conducted a warrant roundup of individuals following a months-long investigation. Named Operation Gator's Grip, the investigation coordinated patrol and corrections deputies, members of the SWAT team and K-9 team, sheriff's helicopters, officers from Palatka Police Department, and canine deputies from St. Johns County Sheriff's Office. As warrants were being served, some suspects went out the back door or window only to find themselves under the spotlights of helicopters from the sheriff's office. Putnam County Sheriff Gator DeLoach said, quote, "While these might not be the big fish in the drug world, these are the people who continuously are the thorn in the side of their neighborhoods with their poor choices of associates and career of being a drug dealer." 8 individuals were arrested Tuesday, 10 more on the list. DeLoach said law enforcement will continue to look for them. Arrested and served with warrants from Palatka were Rhonda Mater, 54, Theodore Wilson, 74, Isaac Clark, 56, Elvis Clark, 46, and Tywayne Session, 39. Also arrested, Dana Hewitt, 37, of Crescent City, Skylin McCullough, 26, of Melrose, and Peter Young, 43, of St. Augustine. Prior to completion of the investigation, Christopher White and Jessica Head were arrested on drug charges stemming from the operation. If you have information on the whereabouts of the remaining suspects, go to Crime Stoppers of Northeast Florida at 1-888-277-8477. Names and photos of remaining suspects are on the Putnam Sheriff's Office website. Appropriately enough, the operation was called Gator's Grip, a play on the nickname of Putnam's sheriff. On Monday, a magnitude 6.1 earthquake hit off the coast of Cuba and caused shockwaves that could be felt as far as North Florida. On Tuesday, in nearly the exact place, a 4.3 magnitude aftershock earthquake in the Gulf was felt. The Caribbean tectonic plate has become very active on the Earth's crust, say officials. Chances of another 6-plus magnitude quake close to Florida are only about 2%, say officials. On Thursday, it's live music and more at the Melrose Center in Melrose, 307 State Road 26, from 11 a.m. to 1 p.m. Guest artist will be Joe Baker, who played on the RJR Nabisco Tour with the Lee Bradley Band and has played with the likes of Alabama, Restless Heart, Nitty Gritty Dirt Band, and more. In Palm Coast, city officials are already talking about preparing for an expected sharp reduction in property tax revenue if a constitutional amendment is passed by voters November the 3rd to reduce taxes on homesteaded property. Palm Coast Mayor Mike Norris is calling for an austerity budget resolution that would detail how the city will prepare for the possible reduction in revenue. Palm Coast heavily depends on residential housing for their tax, with 90% of the revenue coming from residential housing and 10% from industry and commercial. Among items on the consent agenda for Thursday's Palatka City Commission meeting, a resolution granting a special events permit to Lee Hall for his End the Violence Day to be held September the 26th. Hall is seeking road closure of North 19th Street from St. John's Avenue to regathering at Midtown Plaza, former Middleton Shopping Center, is expected to draw some 500 people. In the last couple of years, several shootings have occurred at such events. Several people are calling for the item to be pulled off the consent agenda and put up for general discussion before any vote is taken. This is Marcia Lane, your roving reporter.
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1: 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This is for the Putnam First Cancer Fund Trivia Tournament June 20th. The Interlochen Fire Department will have breakfast on the first Saturday of each month at 217 Kennedy Street in Interlochen. 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
1: A chance of showers and thunderstorms this afternoon. Partly sunny with a high near 92. Heat index value as high as 101. Calm winds becoming southeast 5 to 8 miles per hour in the afternoon. Chance of precipitation is 20%. Partly clear with a low of 72 overnight. East winds 5 to 9 miles per hour. And that's your weather for the Bass Capital area.
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Hi, this is Melanie Gray from the Interlochen Soup Kitchen Ministry, reminding you that we're serving hot meals 5 days a week, Monday through Friday, from 11 to 1 at 155 North County Road 315 in Interlochen. 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
2: NBC News Radio. I'm Chris Caranchia.
3: President Trump says the U.S. will ramp up attacks against Iran. Speaking from the Oval Office this morning, he said more attacks are coming today following yesterday's strikes. This comes after Trump blamed Iran for shooting down a U.S. Apache helicopter over the Strait of Hormuz. The U.S. launched strikes on Iranian targets in retaliation. Iran responded with attacks on U.S. targets in the Middle East. A bill to fund immigration enforcement has been signed by President Trump. Speaking today from the Oval Office, he said it will give ICE and Border Patrol the resources they need to keep America safe. The measure was approved in a House vote yesterday. The measure funds ICE and Border Patrol through the end of Trump's term. It includes $38 billion for ICE and $26 billion for Border Patrol. The bill's passage comes after a government shutdown and weeks of delays before it finally cleared the Senate last week. And tonight's Game 4 of the NBA Finals at Madison Square Garden. The Knicks lead the Spurs 2-1. I'm Chris Caraggio, NBC News Radio.
4: This is Florida News Now.
5: National Hurricane Center is flagging its first area of concern this hurricane season. Forecasters give it a 10% chance of formation over the Bay of Campeche before it moves inland over eastern Mexico over the weekend. System is not expected to threaten Florida. Florida gasoline prices are higher again today. Statewide average up another 4 cents, $3.95 a gallon. And day three of the vessel homicide and manslaughter trial of a prominent South Florida real estate broker is underway. Jurors this morning seeing firsthand the chaos Labor Day weekend 2022. Shortly after George Pino's boat slammed into a Biscayne Bay channel marker, watching the body camera footage from now retired Miami-Dade police officer Robert Bruto.
6: I'm with some of the parties that were on the vessel that overturned. They're advising everybody is accounted for.
5: Two of the seriously injured teens were lying motionless on the boat. He saw Pino again on shore.
7: When I saw him, he did have a bandage wrap around his head, and he was speaking with an FWC officer.
5: Pino's defense says speed nor alcohol were factors. This was an accident with no culpable negligence. Man in his 20s in critical condition after a shark attack near the naval base in Panama City where he works. He was swimming near the marina during his lunch break.
8: 911, where's your emergency?
9: Well, I'm actually on the NSA Panama City installation. There's a gentleman getting attacked by a shark out here.
8: Is a gentleman being attacked by a shark?
9: Yes. Over here by the NWR on base.
5: Second person uninjured. And Miami Republican is openly breaking with the White House over foreign policy. Congressman Carlos Jimenez on Fox.
10: I'm starting to feel like we're Charlie Brown and Iran is Lucy. And every time we go kick the ball, it's been taken away. We're close to a deal. We're 2 days from a deal. We're 3 days from a deal. And it's not happening.
5: Congressman Jimenez is calling on the military to forcefully reopen the Strait of Hormuz. With Florida's News, I'm Al Lewis.
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13: A chance of showers and thunderstorms this afternoon. Partly sunny with a high near 92. Heat index value as high as 101. Calm winds becoming southeast, 5 to 8 miles per hour in the afternoon. Chance of precipitation is 20%. Partly clear with a low of 72 overnight. East winds 5 to 9 miles per hour. And that's your weather for the Bass Capital area.

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2: Putnam County law enforcement is continuing its search for 10 individuals wanted for selling drugs in area communities. On Tuesday, the Putnam County Sheriff's Office Drug Unit, in conjunction with Palatka Police Department and Florida Department of Law Enforcement, conducted a warrant roundup of individuals following a months-long investigation. Named Operation Gator's Grip, the investigation coordinated patrol and corrections deputies, members of the SWAT team and K-9 team, sheriff's helicopters, officers from Palatka Police Department, and K-9 deputies from St. Johns County Sheriff's Office. As warrants were being served, some suspects went out the back door or window only to find themselves under the spotlights of helicopters from the sheriff's office. Putnam County Sheriff Gator DeLoach said, quote, "While these might not be the big fish in the drug world, these are the people who continuously are the thorn in the side of their neighborhoods with their poor choices of associates and career of being a drug dealer." 8 individuals were arrested Tuesday, 10 more on the list. DeLoach said law enforcement will continue to look for them. Arrested and served with warrants from Palatka were Rhonda Mater, 54, Theodore Wilson, 74, Isaac Clark, 56, Elvis Clark, 46, and Tywayne Session, 30.

0: 39.
1: Also arrested, Dana Hewitt, 37, of Crescent City, Skyland, McCullough, 26, of Melrose, and Peter Young, 43, of St. Augustine. Prior to completion of the investigation, Christopher White and Jessica Head were arrested on drug charges stemming from the operation. If you have information on the whereabouts of the remaining suspects, go to Crime Stoppers of Northeast Florida at 1-888-277-8477. Names and photos of remaining suspects are on the Putnam Sheriff's Office website. Appropriately enough, the operation was called Gator's Grip, a play on the nickname of Putnam's Sheriff. On Monday, a magnitude 6.1 earthquake hit off the coast of Cuba and caused shockwaves that could be felt as far as North Florida. On Tuesday, in nearly the exact place, a 4.3 magnitude aftershock earthquake in the Gulf was felt. The Caribbean tectonic plate has become very active on the Earth's crust, say officials. Chances of another 6-plus magnitude quake close to Florida are only about 2%, say officials. On Thursday, it's live music and more at the Melrose Center in Melrose, 307 State Road 26, from 11 a.m. to 1 p.m. Guest artist will be Joe Baker, who played on the RJR Nabisco Tour with the Lee Bradley Band and has played with the likes of Alabama, Restless Heart, Nitty Gritty Dirt Band, and more. In Palm Coast, city officials are already talking about preparing for an expected sharp reduction in property tax revenue if a constitutional amendment is passed by voters November the 3rd to reduce taxes on homesteaded property. Palm Coast Mayor Mike Norris is calling for an austerity budget resolution that would detail how the city will prepare for the possible reduction in revenue. Palm Coast heavily depends on residential housing for their tax, with 90% of the revenue coming from residential housing and 10% from industry and commercial. Among items on the consent agenda for Thursday's Palatka City Commission meeting, a resolution granting a special events permit to Lee Hall for his End the Violence Day to be held September the 26th. Hall is seeking road closure of North 19th Street from St. John's Avenue to Reed Street, as well as a permit for amplified sound and alcohol. The gathering at Midtown Plaza, former Middleton Shopping Center, is expected to draw some 500 people. In the last couple of years, several shootings have occurred at such events. Several people are calling for the item to be pulled off the consent agenda and put up for general discussion before any vote is taken. This is Marcia Lane, your roving reporter.
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1: A chance of showers and thunderstorms this afternoon. Partly sunny with a high near 92. Heat index value as high as 101. Calm winds becoming southeast 5 to 8 miles per hour in the afternoon. Chance of precipitation is 20%. Partly clear with a low of 72 overnight. East winds 5 to 9 miles per hour. And that's your weather for the Bass Capital area.
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Hi, this is Ryan Bielke from UF IFAS in Putnam County, reminding you to stay healthy. 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
1: NBC News Radio. I'm Chris Caraccio.
2: President Trump has vowed to attack Iran very hard. He spoke from the Oval Office this morning and said more attacks are coming today following yesterday's strikes. This comes after Trump blamed Iran for shooting down a U.S. Apache helicopter over the Strait of Hormuz. Americans are paying more for goods. Annual inflation rose to 4.2% in May, the highest rate in 3 years, thanks to soaring energy costs due to the war with Iran. Numbers out today from the Bureau of Labor Statistics show the rate rose from 3.8% in April, which aligns with what markets were expecting. The consumer price index for the month rose 0.5% over the previous month, slightly less than in April. Republican Steve Hilton has secured the second spot in California's governor's race and will go up against Democrat Javier Becerra in the November election. That's according to NBC News, with about 90% of the vote count reported. Hilton received 25% of the vote, while Becerra got 28%. I'm Chris Caraccio, NBC News Radio.
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4: The candidates for governor in Florida are lining up.
5: Democrat David Jolly announcing Gwen Graham, the daughter of former Governor Bob Graham and a former congresswoman, will be his running mate. She says the ticket is focused on bringing back integrity and common sense.
6: And if you believe that health care decisions should be made in consultation with medical professionals who rely on, get this, actual science.
5: The Florida Republican Party is blasting the choice, calling her a liberal nepo baby. The Division of Elections says Republicans hold a 1.5 million voter registration lead over Democrats. Party primaries are set for August 18th ahead of the November election. Wendy Grossman, Miami.
4: Secretary of War Pete Hegseth set to visit Florida this afternoon. He's getting a briefing on the conflict with Iran at MacDill Air Force Base in Tampa. Hegseth also visited the Guantanamo Bay Naval Station in Cuba earlier today, as tensions with that country have been rising. The U.S. blocking some international travel ahead of the World Cup due to the Ebola outbreak. That rare species of Ebola has no vaccine. It has killed more than 100 people in Congo and Uganda. World Health Organization Senior Advisor Dr. Eileen Marty says travelers from those areas are being tested.
7: Understanding that this thing has a 21-day incubation period, there are many people that were in the area that left the area.
4: Dr. Marty says there's a very low chance of Ebola infection at a cup match. Hard Rock Stadium in Miami, one of the World Cup host sites. Governor DeSantis says if the property tax amendment passes, he'll support grants to help cities and counties with basic services, but he opposes backfilling budgets to make up for losses from a higher homestead exemption. Gas up another 4 cents to average $3.96 a gallon in Florida per AAA. With Florida's News, I'm Gordon Bird.
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1: Tonight's weather forecast calling for partly cloudy skies with a low around 72. Easterly winds at 5 to 9 miles per hour becoming calm after midnight. 30% chance of showers and thunderstorms mainly before 3 p.m. for tomorrow with mostly sunny skies, a high near 94, and calm winds becoming southeasterly around 5 miles per hour in the afternoon. So tonight a low of 72 with partly cloudy skies. Tomorrow 30% chance of showers, mostly sunny skies and a high near 94. And that's a look at your Bass Capital Radio weather.

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0: And furniture across the street from Dunkin' Donuts in Palatka has the largest selection of bedding and mattresses in Putnam County and furniture.
1: Putnam County law enforcement is continuing its search for 10 individuals wanted for selling drugs in area communities. On Tuesday, the Putnam County Sheriff's Office Drug Unit, in conjunction with Palatka Police Department and Florida Department of Law Enforcement, conducted a warrant roundup of individuals following a months-long investigation. Named Operation Gator's Grip, the investigation coordinated patrol and corrections deputies, members of the SWAT team and K-9 team, sheriff's helicopters, officers from Palatka Police Department, and K-9 deputies from St. Johns County Sheriff's Office. As warrants were being served, some suspects went out the back door or window only to find themselves under the spotlights of helicopters from the sheriff's office. Putnam County Sheriff Gator DeLoach said, quote, "While these might not be the big fish in the drug world, these are the people who continuously are the thorn in the side of their neighborhoods with their poor choices of associates and career of being a drug dealer." 8 individuals were arrested Tuesday. 10 more are on the list. DeLoach said law enforcement will continue to look for them. Arrested and served with warrants from Palatka were Rhonda Mater, 54, Theodore Wilson, 74, Isaac Clark, 56, Elvis Clark, 46, and Tywayne Session, 39. Also arrested, Dana Hewitt, 37, of Crescent City, Skyland, McCullough, 26, of Melrose, and Peter Young, 43, of St. Augustine. Prior to completion of the investigation, Christopher White and Jessica Head were arrested on drug charges stemming from the operation. If you have information on the whereabouts of the remaining suspects, go to Crime Stoppers of Northeast Florida at 1-888-277-8477. Names and photos of remaining suspects are on the Putnam Sheriff's Office website. Appropriately enough, the operation was called Gator's Grip, a play on the nickname of Putnam's sheriff. On Monday, a magnitude in nearly the exact place, a 4.3 magnitude aftershock earthquake in the Gulf was felt. The Caribbean tectonic plate has become very active on the Earth's crust, say officials. Chances of another 6-plus magnitude quake close to Florida are only about 2%, say officials. On Thursday, it's live music and more at the Melrose Center in Melrose, 307 State Road 26, from 11 a.m. to 1 p.m. Guest artist will be Joe Baker, who played on the RJR Nabisco Tour with the Lee Bradley Band and has played with the likes of Alabama, Restless Heart, Nitty Gritty Dirt Band, and more. In Palm Coast, city officials are already talking about preparing for an expected sharp reduction in property tax revenue if a constitutional amendment is passed by voters November the 3rd to reduce taxes on homesteaded property. Palm Coast Mayor Mike Norris is calling for an austerity budget resolution that would detail how the city will prepare for the possible reduction in revenue. Palm Coast heavily depends on residential housing for their tax, with 90% of the revenue coming from residential housing and 10% from industry and commercial. Among items on the consent agenda for Thursday's Palatka City Commission meeting, a resolution granting a special events permit to Lee Hall for his End the Violence Day to be held September the 26th. Hall is seeking road closure of North 19th Street from St. John's Avenue to Reed Street, as well as a permit for amplified sound and alcohol. The gathering at Midtown Plaza, former Middleton Shopping Center, is expected to draw some 500 people. In the last couple of years, several shootings have occurred at such events. Several people are calling for the item to be pulled off the consent agenda and put up for general discussion before any vote is taken. This is Marcia Lane, your roving reporter.
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0: This weather update is brought to you by Putnam Radiology, located at 6121 St. John's Avenue in Palatka. Tonight's weather forecast calling for partly cloudy skies with a low around 72. Easterly winds at 5 to 9 miles per hour becoming calm after midnight. 30% chance of showers and thunderstorms mainly before 3 p.m. for tomorrow with mostly sunny skies, a high near 94. And calm winds becoming southeasterly around 5 miles per hour in the afternoon. So tonight a low of 72 with partly cloudy skies. Tomorrow 30% chance of showers, mostly sunny skies and a high near 94. And that's a look at your Bass Capital Radio weather.
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4: Brad Keselowski up off of the corner. 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Checkered flag is out. Ryan Blaney wins.
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2: NBC News Radio. I'm Chris Caraccio.
3: President Trump has vowed to attack Iran very hard. He spoke from the Oval Office this morning and said more attacks are coming today following yesterday's strikes. This comes after Trump blamed Iran for shooting down a U.S. Apache helicopter over the Strait of Hormuz. Americans are paying more for goods. Annual inflation rose to 4.2% in May, the highest rate in 3 years, thanks to soaring energy costs due to the war with Iran. Numbers out today from the Bureau of Labor Statistics show the rate rose from 3.8% in April, which aligns with what markets were expecting. The consumer price index for the month rose 0.5% over the previous month, slightly less than in April. Republican Steve Hilton has secured the second spot in California's governor's race and will go up against Democrat Javier Becerra in the November election. That's according to NBC News. Becerra got 28%. I'm Chris Caraccio, NBC News Radio.
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5: Defense Secretary Pete Hegseth makes a Florida stop to get a briefing on the conflict with Iran. At MacDill Air Force Base in Tampa, Hegseth told U.S. Central Command they have every right to be proud of their work during the conflict.
6: At every turn, from the Admiral all the way down to every single troop in CENTCOM, you have been leading the way, charting the course for what American power looks like.
5: Earlier, Hegseth spoke to troops at Guantanamo Bay in Cuba, saying the U.S. is defending the homeland and taking back our hemisphere. Hegseth mocked the Cuban guards who failed in defending Venezuelan leader Nicolas Maduro when he was extracted from Venezuela earlier this year. There are claims that if voters approve a constitutional amendment providing property tax relief to residents, Palm Beach County would have to eliminate nearly $400 million from 30 departments.
7: So we are making arguably the largest cut potentially in history to the BCC departments and operating funds. But I can tell you we feel comfortable running the government with these cuts.
5: County Administrator Joe Abruzzo tells the county commission that the loss in funding would be more than 65% to agencies like the sheriff's office, fire rescue, parks, and libraries. Still, Abruzzo says he's confident that no services would need to be cut. Governor DeSantis defending the property tax amendment against attacks from local governments at an appearance in Brooksville.
8: Disproportionately helping people who are middle class and working class. Very little benefit for somebody that's super wealthy.
5: DeSantis says he's willing to give grants to cities and counties to cover basic services, but opposes backfilling budgets to make up for losses with a higher homestead exemption. Opponents are warning about cuts in services if the amendment passes. With Florida's News, I'm Reed Shepherd.
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11: Okay, what exactly is joy and how do you get it? Hey, this is Pastor Jerry and here's some grace for your journey. Without a doubt, every person wants a joy-filled life. Now, sometimes we confuse that with happiness or some other emotion, but joy is that internal state of elation, optimism, and that can-do attitude that defines your life, not based upon circumstances.

0: circumstances and situations, but based on your relationship with the God of creation and the Lord of glory. Now, when you have that relationship with the Lord and you walk obedient to His word, listen to what's going to happen. In Acts 13, Paul and Barnabas leave a town not having been very fruitful, but listen to this. And the disciples were filled with joy and with the Holy Spirit. They did what God told them to do. They honored the Lord, and joy flooded their life. Obedience brings joy. Run to it today, and you'll find unbelievable grace for your journey.
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Hi, this is Jessica Cruz from the City of Palatka Community Affairs Department, reminding you to come out and enjoy yourself with your family through city events and recreational programs. 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

bottomless pit, they just placed a marble stand in front of it. These few words written on that stand: at the bottom of this mine lies a big, big man, Big John.

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1: Putnam County Law Enforcement.

0: And is continuing its search for 10 individuals wanted for selling drugs in area communities. On Tuesday, the Putnam County Sheriff's Office Drug Unit, in conjunction with Palatka Police Department and Florida Department of Law Enforcement, conducted a warrant roundup of individuals following a months-long investigation. Named Operation Gator's Grip, the investigation coordinated patrol and corrections deputies, members of the SWAT team and canine team, sheriff's helicopters, officers from Palatka Police Department, and canine deputies from St. Johns County Sheriff's Office. As warrants were being served, some suspects went out the back door or window only to find themselves under the spotlights of helicopters from the Sheriff's Office. Putnam County Sheriff Gator DeLoach said, quote, "While these might not be the big fish in the drug world, these are the people who continuously are the thorn in the side of their neighborhoods with their poor choices of associates and career of being a drug dealer." 8 individuals were arrested Tuesday, 10 more are on the list. DeLoach said law enforcement will continue to look for them. Arrested and served with warrants from Palatka were Rhonda Mater, 54, Theodore Wilson, 74, Isaac Clark, 56, Elvis Clark, 46, and Tywayne Session, 39. Also arrested, Dana Hewitt, 37, of Crescent City, Skyland, McCullough, 26, of Melrose, and Peter Young, 43, of St. Augustine. Prior to completion of the investigation, Christopher White and Jessica Head were arrested on drug charges stemming from the operation. If you have information on the whereabouts of the remaining suspects, go to Crime Stoppers of Northeast Florida at 1-888-277-8477. Names and photos of remaining suspects are on the Putnam Sheriff's Office website. Appropriately enough, the operation was called Gator's Grip, a play on the nickname of Putnam's sheriff. On Monday, a magnitude 6.1 earthquake hit off the coast of Cuba and caused shockwave that could be felt as far as North Florida. On Tuesday, in nearly the exact place, a 4.3 magnitude aftershock earthquake in the Gulf was felt. The Caribbean tectonic plate has become very active on the Earth's crust, say officials. Chances of another 6-plus magnitude quake close to Florida are only about 2%, say officials. On Thursday, it's live music and more at the Melrose Center in Melrose, 307 State Road 26, from 11 a.m. to 1 p.m. Guest artist will be Joe Baker, who played on the RJR Nabisco Tour with the Lee Bradley Band and has played with the likes of Alabama, Restless Heart, Nitty Gritty Dirt Band, and more. In Palm Coast, city officials are already talking about preparing for an expected sharp reduction in property tax revenue if a constitutional amendment is passed by voters November the 3rd to reduce taxes on homesteaded property. Palm Coast Mayor Mike Norris is calling for an austerity budget resolution that would detail how the city will prepare for the possible reduction in revenue. Palm Coast heavily depends on residential housing for their tax, with 90% of the revenue coming from residential housing and 10% from industry and commercial. Among items on the consent agenda for Thursday's Palatka City Commission meeting, a resolution granting a special events permit to Lee Hall for his End the Violence Day to be held September the 26th. Hall is seeking road closure of North 19th Street from St. John's Avenue to Reed Street, as well as a permit for amplified sound and alcohol. The gathering at Midtown Plaza, former Middleton Shopping Center, is expected to draw some 500 people. In the last couple of years, several shootings have occurred at such events. Several people are calling for the item to be pulled off the consent agenda and put up for general discussion before any vote is taken. This is Marcia Lane, your roving reporter.
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Tonight's weather forecast calling for partly cloudy skies with a low around 72. Easterly winds at 5 to 9 miles per hour, becoming calm after midnight. 30% chance of showers and thunderstorms, mainly before 3 p.m. for tomorrow, with mostly sunny skies, a high near 94, and calm winds becoming southeasterly around 5 miles per hour in the afternoon. So tonight, a low of 72 with partly cloudy skies. Tomorrow, 30% chance of showers, mostly sunny skies, and a high near 94. And that's a look at your Bass Capital Radio weather. 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

spot. My luck was so good, I could do no wrong. I just kept on rolling and controlling them bone. Finally, they just grew up their hand and said,

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2: It was very special for me to work for MRN because of the people that were involved and the future that I saw in the network. I knew that it had a great future ahead of it, and that it would be a growth situation and become the dominant network in the sport. And that meant a lot to me to be able to do that. But then to work with Ken Squire and Barney Hall, I mean, that was just, I didn't realize how big a treat it would be and could be until I did it.
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3: Hello, everybody. Welcome to another edition of NASCAR Live here on the Motor Racing Network. Mike Bagley and the entire MRN crew here with you, fresh off a wild weekend in the Irish Hills of Michigan, where Denny Hamlin won his second consecutive NASCAR Cup Series race. We now head to Long Pond, Pennsylvania for a visit to the Pocono Raceway. Coming up on tonight's show, we'll relive a chaotic afternoon in Michigan with the new NASCAR Live backtracks. Eric Jones finished second Sunday in the Irish Hills. We'll chat with Eric Jones of Legacy Motor Club, fresh off that runner-up finish. Pocono's provided no shortage of iconic moments. We'll relive those who obtained their first win at the Tricky Triangle. Plus, the 20th anniversary of the movie Cars is this week, and we'll reflect on the movie's impact on the sport. But before we get into all of that, this past week, the NASCAR Garage and the Motor Racing Network lost an icon. NASCAR Hall of Famer and longtime broadcaster Ned Jarrett passed away on Thursday. To honor his legacy and impact he had in and out of the garage, our Susie Armstrong is here to guide us through Ned Jarrett's historic career.
1: For generations of NASCAR fans, the name Ned Jarrett represented excellence, integrity, and an unwavering commitment to the sport he loved. Known throughout the racing world as Gentleman Ned, Jarrett built a reputation for fierce competitiveness behind the wheel and unmatched kindness away from the racetrack. His nickname reflected his sportsmanship, professionalism, and the respect he earned from competitors and fans alike. Jarrett's racing accomplishments place him among the sport's all-time greats. During a Premier Series career that spanned just 13 seasons, from 1953 through 1966, he amassed 50 victories in only 352 starts, becoming just the third driver in NASCAR history to reach that milestone. He captured Cup Series championships in 1961 and 1965, and also won back-to-back Sportsman Division championships in 1957 and 58. In 1998, NASCAR recognized his place among the sport's elite by naming him one of NASCAR's 50 greatest drivers. His contributions to the sport were further honored in 2011 when he was inducted into the NASCAR Hall of Fame as a member of its second class.
2: I'm very humbled by this huge honor. I don't take it lightly. I am so pleased the voting panel looked at all the various things that I was privileged to do in the sport. I'm very proud of my driving career and what we were able to accomplish on the racetrack in a relatively short period of time. And I'm equally as proud to have been able to get in on the ground floor broadcasting races and cherish my time as a promoter at the Hickory Motor Speedway for 9 years. I'm thankful for all of those three distinct careers. Thank you for being here this evening. Thank you for this tremendous honor. God bless each of you, and God bless America.
1: Jarrett also remains the winningest driver in NASCAR history behind the wheel of a Ford, recording 43 of his 50 career victories with the manufacturer. His greatest season came in 1965. Despite suffering a broken back in a crash at Greenville Pickens Speedway, Jarrett battled through injury to win 13 races and claim his second championship. Included among those victories was the legendary Southern 500 at Darlington Raceway, where he established a record that still stands today, winning by an astonishing 14 laps, the largest margin of victory in NASCAR's Premier Series history.

0: Jarrett's career was defined not only by success, but by courage and character. During the 1964 World 600 at Charlotte Motor Speedway, he helped pull fellow driver Fireball Roberts from a burning race car following a devastating crash. Roberts later succumbed to his injuries, but Jarrett's actions that day demonstrated the selflessness that would define his legacy. At just 34 years old, Jarrett retired from full-time competition while still near the top of the sport. Yet his influence on NASCAR was only beginning. He became one of the first NASCAR drivers to successfully transition into broadcasting, bringing insight, credibility, and a genuine passion for racing to television and radio audiences for decades. Jarrett joined the Motor Racing Network in 1978, initially serving as a pit reporter before moving into the broadcast booth. He later anchored the daily radio program Ned Jarrett's World of Racing for an extraordinary 31 years, sharing NASCAR's biggest stories and introducing listeners to many of the sport's brightest personalities.
1: John McMullen, of course, was heading up the MRN at that time, and we talked about it, and he said, well, maybe we could just merge this situation, and we'll do it, because I was getting to the point I couldn't handle with the TV work that I was doing at that time. I couldn't handle all the interviews and doing the production of the show, and I was doing it right out of my home here in a studio that I built purposely back there for that, and recording them, and we would put them on tape and mail them out to this radio, a week's program at a time, out to the radio station. It was an interesting thing to do, but a very challenging one, because we didn't know of anybody else that had done it that you could lean on. But it worked well, and to get as many stations as we eventually got, and then eventually became part of Motor Racing Network, that made it a lot easier for me. Then they began to bring in technology that I didn't have, so they could feed it to stations, you know, by satellite and all that kind of thing. So it was just a great experience for me.
0: His work with MRN helped make him one of the most trusted and recognizable voices in motorsports. One of Jarrett's crowning moments with MRN came at the 1984 Firecracker 400 at Daytona International Speedway, when he interviewed sitting President Ronald Reagan during the race broadcast.
2: It's now a great pleasure and an honor to welcome President Ronald Reagan, who, as you know, was an athlete himself in college and has a keen interest in sports. So on behalf of the people on Motor Racing Network, the Daytona International Speedway, President Reagan, we welcome you.
3: Well, Ned, I'm pleased to be here. This is a real kick for me. At the same time, however, having been a sports announcer myself, I'm kind of glad that I didn't have to broadcast this, because I'm having so much trouble trying to sort out who's on first.
1: I was so honored to get a call from Bill France that Ronald Reagan was coming to the race and that they would like for me to interview him in the booth that they had him in. It was one of the VIP booths. And I was thrilled to death and scared to death, to tell you the truth, because, you know, the President of the United States, and here I am going to be talking to him on the air.
0: Beyond his radio work, Jarrett also enjoyed a successful television broadcasting career with CBS and ESPN. His calm voice became familiar to generations of fans, and few moments in sports broadcasting are more memorable than his emotional call of son Dale Jarrett's victory in the 1993 Daytona 500.
2: I know he's got to the floorboard. He can't do any more. Hang on. Hang on to the inside. Don't let him get on the inside of you coming around this turn. Here he comes, Earnhardt. It's the Dale and Dale show. We've become off of turn four. You know who I'm pulling for. It's Dale Jarrett. Bring her to the inside, Dale. Don't let him get down there. He's going to make it. Dale Jarrett's going to win the Daytona 500. All right. Oh, look at Martha. Oh, dear. Oh, can you believe it?
0: His impact on NASCAR extended through his family as well. Son Dale Jarrett became a Cup Series champion and Hall of Famer in his own right, while son Glenn Jarrett enjoyed both racing and broadcasting careers. The Jarrett name became woven into the very fabric of the sport. NASCAR President Steve O'Donnell perhaps said it best, noting that while Jarrett's wins and championships speak for themselves, it was his character that truly set him apart. For more than six decades, Ned Jarrett served as one of the sport's greatest ambassadors. His career was built on achievement, but his legacy was built on character. A champ

0: champion on the track, a trusted voice in the broadcast booth, and a gentleman in every sense of the word. Ned Jarrett leaves behind a legacy that will endure wherever stock cars race and NASCAR stories are told. Ned Jarrett was 93.
1: The Motor Racing Network sends its condolences to the Jarrett family. Ned was 93.
2: How does Chase Briscoe win? With the hands of his pit crew changing four tires in under 9 seconds. The voice of his spotter carving a path through the pack. His race engineer, systems engineer, all working tirelessly to shave off a tenth of a second. With his team at Toyota, his crew chief, his fans, his family. It's all of this all at once at 200 miles per hour. From the moment Chase joined Toyota to the moment he ends up in victory lane. So how does Chase Briscoe win? In summary, not alone. Toyota Racing. Your race, your story. NASCAR is a registered trademark of the National Association for Stock Car Auto Racing, LLC.
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7: Sit back, relax, and enjoy the ride. Pull up a chair. Green flag is in the air. Here we go. We're off and running in the Irish Hills. Carson Hocevar gets the jump on the outside. Matter of fact, he'll get the burst into the clean air all by himself in turn one.
8: Car goes spinning around, and it's Connor Zilich. He does a big slide through the corner. One car gets up into the outside wall trying to avoid Zilich. That was John Hunter Nemechek, but it is Zilich who goes for a long slide all the way through turns three and four. He's now come to a stop on the apron at the exit of the corner.
9: I think your clearance on the left rear is okay. Stefan or Connor, let me know if you got any smoke in the cockpit, if you've got any. I think it's okay, though.
10: Trouble back straight away. Another spin for Connor Zilich. Down to the inside, head first into the inside safer barrier. A tough start, just got a whole lot tougher. Connor Zilich, solo spin at the exit of two, and impact nose first into the inside wall.
9: Oh, I'm sorry, guys. Oh, my gosh. Fine, man. Yeah, I'm fine.
11: Go after her, go down.
9: No, I just got loose.
12: He's out of it. They're going to tow it back to DVP.
7: Final lap of the opening stage. Tyler Reddick applying pressure to Chastain.
10: And Reddick doesn't have the option of being a good guy and letting Ross stay on the lead lap because here comes Ty Gibbs. He's right up on the back bumper of Chastain now. Chastain getting a little tight as he follows the Reddick a little tight as he follows Chastain.
7: Ty Gibbs wants the win here in stage number one. He is on the back bumper of Tyler Reddick. Reddick goes to the bottom, throws the block on Ty Gibbs, racing around Ross Chastain back to turn four.
13: Here they come up off of the corners. They make the way up off turn number four. Green and white checkered flag will go in the air. Ross Chastain will be able to stay on the lead lap. Stage number one will be won by Tyler Reddick.
9: Good job with the circumstances there, green checkered. 10-4. I should have told you we need to get to with the one there. Just think over there, good deal there to work with him. He would have trusted me to get the middle. I would have pushed him down the street.
7: Trouble turn one. Brad Keselowski up and against the outside.

0: problem in front of Dave Moody.
1: He's still got the car rolling, Mike. He made contact with the wall, I believe, on entry into turn number one.
2: Fluid left rear, I think. Brad, I think if you keep that pace up, we should be able to make it before the caution car. We should save the lap here if you keep that pace up.
1: He just limped it up around the outside retaining wall. Well, I'm not sure he did make contact with the fence, at least with the right side, because there seems to be no damage. Smoke trailing from the left-hand side of that automobile as he's got it rolling back toward pit road.
2: I mean, left rear tire is flat.
3: Yep, 10-4.
4: Ryan Preece was a foosball on pit road. He was getting kicked inside and out. Ty Gibbs, who's led a lot of this race, pulled up to exit his pit box. Then Ryan Preece was there. They made contact.
5: It's a kill, dude. What the
4: right front of Gibbs's car. That shot him outside the pit lane. He made contact, then Preece did, to Chastain. Then when Preece tried to cut left to get into his pit box, there was another car there, and he made contact yet again.
2: Nothing on the tire or wheel tie. Just a little scuff on the fender. It's not even crinkled. Should be fine. Fuel for me.
6: Fans are back on their feet here at Michigan. Chase Elliott bringing everybody back into the Poet restart zone. And again, Chase goes way late in the box, and that's going to pay him a dividend. Of course, he'll also have the assistance, Dave, of Tyler. Oh, look out, they're spinning already.
2: They are wrecking behind you.
6: Hard into the outside wall. Up front, Tyler Reddick will spin. Pat basically flying apart, colliding off each other. Austin Dillon is involved. Others are involved. And we immediately go back under the Hardys' caution on a restart that found several drivers coming up to speed, spinning, bouncing off each other, and crashing into the outside wall. Ty Dillon is one of them. Tyler Reddick's day is over. His Camry is absolutely demolished.
2: Rear damage, talk to us. Left front damage, right rear tail is the worst, but the front is also damaged by the left front splitter. Thank you.
6: And there are other drivers involved in that crash as well.
1: Trouble. Turn two. Brad Keselowski with heavy contact into the outside wall. He has serious damage on the right front corner of that machine. He was running toward the tail end of the field. It has been a frustrating afternoon, to say the least, for Brad Keselowski and RFK. It just got a whole lot worse.
2: The right front looks pretty bad, too. I think we just need to go to the garage here.
1: Battle for the lead is beginning to heat up. Challenge now coming to the inside line. Peeking down to the low line is Chase Elliott taking a shot at Bubba Wallace. Nothing there this time off two.
7: Wallace may have been able to pass Chase Elliott a couple of laps ago for the lead. However, Elliott has not gone away quietly. He is only a half a car length behind the leader as they both let off the throttle in turn number three. Elliott goes down to the bottom trying to get a wheel alongside Wallace.
4: Great friends off the racetrack. Mortal enemies right now side by side for the race lead at Michigan. Inside lane, it's the Chevrolet of Chase Elliott. He'll squeeze by the Toyota Bubba Wallace, give Elliott the top spot. Off turn number four, we'll begin the final lap of stage number two in the Firekeepers Casino 400. Who's going to be back in the first place in 2 miles? Right now, Chase Elliott pulls the field to one.
1: Down to five car lengths now is the advantage as Eric Jones continues to go to the whip. He'll follow right in the tire tracks of Elliott, maybe a half a groove higher, trying to dial some distance off that lead off turn two.
7: Racetrack ahead for these two leaders to settle it here at the end of the second stage. It is Chase Elliott leading Eric Jones by about three car lengths this time on the approach to turn three. Jones takes his Toyota down to the bottom, trying to get around Elliott.
6: Eric Jones digging hard at the bottom of the racetrack. He's going to shut it down, but the time is going to run out of stage two. Green and white checkered flag is waving at the start-finish line. Chase Elliott wins stage two of the Firekeepers Casino 400.
2: Feel pretty confident, Dan. The race last week would help me if you ever have a chance.
7: Elliott and Bell still wheel to wheel for second. Elliott, oh, and Bell hard in the outside wall in the middle of turn three. What a shot into the wall. Bell now up against the safer barrier hard in turn four.
4: Chase Elliott will slide down and pound the inside safer barrier head on as well.
2: You okay, bud? Yeah, I'm good. He had you pinched down so hard, man.
4: Two cars running at the front of the field. Heavy duty damage on both of them. The caution flag flies for the 10th time. Christopher Bell, Chase Elliott get together. That was a scary hit for Christopher Bell.
2: All right, he's getting out, guys. He's getting out. 10-4. That was an unbelievable impact.
7: Carson Hocevar is there to the left shoulder of Daniel Suarez. Drag racing for the lead to turn number three. It's Suarez on the outside. Hocevar against the white line. They remain side by side. Give the advantage to Suarez, but here comes Hocevar.
4: Back down to the bottom of the speedway. Wheel to wheel for the lead. Now make it three wide. Denny Hamlin goes to the bottom. Hamlin with a full head of speed. Denny Hamlin takes the lead at Michigan.
1: He got a tremendous run off turn number four, used it to power all the way to the point. Denny Hamlin to the lead at Michigan. Hosovar second. Back comes Daniel Suarez on the outside.
6: He right now is in the middle of the racetrack. Coming out of turn number four, Denny Hamlin is 2 miles away from becoming a four-time Michigan winner. White flag is in the air. One lap left for Denny Hamlin as he takes it back to turn one for the final time.
1: A master class today in race car resurrection. He was anything but good for two-thirds of this event. He is spectacular at the end. The kind of day that championship runs are made of. Denny Hamlin down the backstretch.
7: Final time up the back straightaway for race leader Denny Hamlin. He has got this in the bag, working through turns three and four for the final time.
4: He's right in the middle of the racetrack. Nobody in front of him. He can coast from here. Denny Hamlin up off of the corner. Checkered flag in the air for the 63rd time in his career. Denny Hamlin wins in the NASCAR Cup Series.
2: Hell yeah, fellas. Congrats to the H63. Restart like rowdy, race like rowdy. Great job. Congrats on 63, bud.
4: Denny Hamlin wins the Firekeepers Casino 400. His thick 63rd win ties him for ninth all time with the late Kyle Busch. Denny Hamlin wins it.
0: Great job, guys. Wow. Great car. Unbelievable. We love you, KB.
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5: Welcome back to NASCAR Live. The Tricky Triangle has delivered incredible racing over the years, but only four drivers have secured their first NASCAR Cup Series win in the Pocono Mountains of Pennsylvania. Our Tim Cattle family was here to break it all down.
16: Pocono Raceway has a long history of producing memorable moments, but only four drivers have scored their very first NASCAR Cup Series win at the Tricky Triangle. The first came in June of 1998. Driving for Team Penske, Jeremy Mayfield held off some of the sport's biggest names to finally break through after nearly five seasons in the Cup Series.
17: Gordon makes a final hard run into turn number three. It's not going to be enough. The final sprint to the checkers and victory number one is at hand. Jeremy Mayfield wins the Pocono 500, two car lengths over Jeff Gordon, his first NASCAR Winston Cup win in his 125th start.
16: 8 years later, in June 2006, a rookie named Denny Hamlin arrived at Pocono and immediately made the track his own. Hamlin started from the pole, suffered a flat tire while dominating the race, dropped all the way back to the rear, then charged back to the front to claim his first Cup Series win in just his 21st career start.
7: Denny Hamlin's black and green Chevrolet all alone coming off the end of the short chute. Kurt Busch riding in second, nearly a dozen car lengths behind Denny Hamlin, who's racing off the corner.
18: And for the second year in a row, a young driver comes to Pocono Raceway and scores a win in his first ever visit here. Denny Hamlin is going to win the Pocono 500.
16: Hamlin's comeback remains one of the most impressive first wins in modern NASCAR history. He reflects on this iconic moment in his career.
19: Most of my memories come from rewatching the highlights. You know, there's moments I do remember coming through the field. I remember the shock of when I went into the tunnel turn and spun out, blew that left rear. You know, back then, you know, I'm kind of ignorant to know, well, what does that do to the car? I just kept driving it to its same capability. You know, truthfully, back then, when you had that kind of damage, it was actually a decent thing for performance. And so it allowed me to really just be fast. And I just remember, you know, the biggest thing I remember is coming back through the pack so quickly that everyone would just pull over when I got near them. Thinking about how different the racing is today, it certainly would have been impossible today. But, you know, it was such a great day and certainly felt like, you know, it was a big confidence boost. And then, you know, we went back there. Back then, we went back to that track like 5-6 weeks later or something like that, and were able to dominate. So just gave me a ton of confidence every time I go into Pocono just because of that moment.
16: Fast forwarding to 2016, Pocono delivered perhaps its strangest first-time winner in Chris Buescher, who inherited the lead through pit strategy just as heavy fog rolled into the mountains of Pocono, Pennsylvania.
20: We are seeing the caution flag again, not for anything that's going on the racetrack, but what's going on above it. The fog has completely taken out turn one. We cannot see from the tower.
18: It's done. It's over. Chris Buescher is the winner of the Pennsylvania 400.
21: That's pretty awesome. It's wild circumstances here at Pocono. This is going to change our whole year right here.
16: Looking back, the moment was bittersweet for Buescher.
22: It was huge for us. I remember how the day went. You know, we had an accident that we narrowly avoided, but we did end up getting, I think we touched fenders with somebody, and, you know, metal body cars, it ended up cutting a tire down. So we ended up on pit road off sequence, which set us up to be able to run longer on that fuel run. Put us in a spot to where, you know, as cars started pitting, the rain was far enough out, but the fog's unpredictable in Pocono. I've had an ARCA win narrowly slip away due to fog at Pocono, ironically, and I'll still trade it for that Cup win at the end of the day, so I'm okay with it now. But it let us stay out there just long enough. Jamie McMurray was ahead of us, and when he pitted, I think it was the next straightaway, they came over the radio, and they're like, hey, visibility's getting pretty bad up here. How is it from your standpoint and going down the backstretch? I was like, oh, yeah, it's fine. And as soon as I let the words come out, I realized, well, that was the wrong answer, right? Like, I know what they were fishing for. They were very quick to ask me again the next straightaway, and I was like, yeah, it's really bad. I can't see a thing. I'm sure you can't see me either. This feels unsafe. So, yeah, it was a little bit of a slow learner back then, but it was a really big moment for us, for everybody at Front Row Motorsports, and to be able to put ourselves into the playoffs that season was huge in our rookie year. So definitely have a lot of things that come back to me from that race, and it was certainly a fun one. But it was unfortunate not to get to celebrate the proper way, because those things, wins in this sport, are so hard to come by no matter how they arrive, and you certainly want to have that ability to celebrate with all the people that work so hard to create those moments. And it didn't quite feel the same as any of the wins since.
16: Then in 2017, another future star joined this list.
17: Blaney with the race lead. Kevin Harvick gets a good run off of turn number two, but it's not enough. Into turn three, Ryan Blaney by a car length and a half over Kevin Harvick, looking to bring the Wood Brothers to victory lane for the first time at Pocono in a long time.
18: He has the lead coming off turn number three. He holds the lead to the line, and 23-year-old Ryan Blaney will score his first career win here at Pocono Raceway.
16: Even though Blaney executed at the highest level when it mattered the most, he did have to overcome some technological adversity to secure the win.
23: Had a great car all day, lost communication with my team early in that race, probably a third of the way through, or fortunately I could hear them, but they couldn't hear me. So really communication-wise, you know, I knew when to pit, which was good, and we really just had a system of if I was tight hand on the roof and if I was too loose hand on the door, and they would kind of make adjustments to that, and had a good pit stop at the end of the race to get out, you know, the first guys on tires, and was able to get by Kyle Busch there, you know, with 10 or 11 laps to go, and then I had to hold Kevin off. So that was more stressful trying to hold Kevin off than trying to get the lead, because now you're in the lead trying to win your first cup race, and all you can think about is just don't make a mistake.

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1: Thank you, Tim. That feature was brought to you by the Powerball NASCAR. Powerball, the chase to $1 million is on. 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Powerball, the chase to $1 million starts now. Coming up, we'll preview a loaded weekend of racing in the Poconos.
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1: Welcome back to NASCAR Live. Over the last month, Eric Jones and Legacy Motor Club have made drastic gains in performance with their race team. Their most recent accomplishment was a second-place finish at Michigan. Our Jason Toy caught up with Eric as they discussed the mid-season turnaround.
9: The last handful of weeks, you guys have done some really, really good things. And matter of fact, getting your best ever finish for a Legacy Motor Club car in second in Michigan. So what's the last couple of weeks been like for you guys?
10: Yeah, I think really the last month has been good. I look back to the Dover All-Star race, and we went there and ran third, ran up front kind of all day. And that's really been a mark of what our last month has been. I feel like we haven't always got the finishes here the last month that we are capable of, but we've been bringing really fast race cars. So in Michigan, for me, it was like the first day we really put everything together really well. We ran well on the stage, and then we ran well at the end of the race, and really had a legitimate chance to contend for the win. So it was a lot of fun in a lot of ways, but I'm just proud of where we are right now as a group, and hopefully we just keep it rolling.
9: I think folks behind the scenes a little bit, and obviously there's trade secrets and stuff you can't talk about, but the build-up here the last couple of years, I mean, it's not one of those deals, a flash in the pan, everything happens right away. Give folks an idea about what it takes to get this built up to where you guys are today.
10: Yeah, it's a long road. There's not just one thing that all of a sudden we said, oh, this is what we're doing wrong, and this is why it's better now. It's been a lot of little things that we're working on to get better and improving on here as we go along week to week. And I think we still have a lot of room to grow as well. I think there's a lot of things that we can keep doing better as a company and as a group. So it's challenging. I mean, there's a lot of tough days and a lot of conversations that are not fun, and it's hard to get to where we want to be as a group. But just so happy to see where it's gone now and where we are and sitting here today and how rewarding it is to have worked through everything and built where we are. So just happy with that.
9: You talked about the fact you guys have had some great runs this season. The finishes and trying to get that complete race is starting to take build up some momentum on that side of it. John Hunter Nemechek, your teammate, has done the same thing. He's had good runs, some of the finishes, or you've been caught up in something else. I got to imagine it's frustrating because you guys want to win every single time. How hard is it to put that aside and realize, okay, we are building for the future and we can take a second place finish like this and continue to build with it?
10: Yeah, I mean, I think your expectations change so quickly. We went from running all of a sudden at the beginning of the year, a top 20 was a great day to, now we're frustrated if we're not running top 10 at the moment. So it just, how you view things changes quickly. And for us, I mean, it's just all about this cut line for the chase right now. We're cutting into that a lot these last few weeks. We got it down to a manageable deficit where we're, in serious talks to be able to make it in. So I think that's the thing that we try to look at is, we want to win races and we want to see the results. But, knowing that we're bringing fast cars also does mean something. So we have to kind of find the

0: little wins along the way, and you know, let these days like Sunday at Michigan really, you know, pay the reward when they do come along. So I think the big thing is, you know, just finding those little wins through the year.
1: You know, I covered you guys on pit road at Michigan, and the one thing that really stood out to me was, hey, you fired off pretty good, but your long run speed, you guys got quicker as the run went on, and that was a track we started seeing a lot of people fall off as the runs went on with it. What, was it like that for you, or did you guys just kind of strike on that perfect setup?
0: Yeah, I don't know. I feel like the long runs have been pretty good for us at a lot of places this year. Why that is, you know, I'm not totally sure, but I felt like we kind of could just hang on for the first 8 laps, and then all of a sudden after that it seemed like we would really start rolling forward and making some good time on the guys we were around. So I thought it was great. I mean, obviously having a long run car is something that's fun, and I think you know, we just needed the race play out a little bit different for us. It was so chaotic and so many yellows, you know, the all the restarts didn't really help us in any stretch. So, you know, we just needed those long runs to play out and let it kind of come to us. And if we could have had some more time to pick through traffic, I think things could have worked out a little bit better for us.
1: All right, let's talk a little bit about what you have this weekend coming up. It's Pocono. This is a track I know for you in the past. You've had some really good runs in the Cup car there, several top fives. You know, you've ran well there in the O'Reilly Series, second in the trucks. What is it about Pocono, and how confident are you guys going into a track like Pocono this weekend with the runs you guys have been having?
0: I think we're definitely excited to get there. You know, the momentum, I think, carries you a long way, and feeling good about what you're doing and confident about what you're doing. I know that, you know, right now when I'm hopping into these race cars, I feel like they're going to be fast and feel like they're going to be driving well. So that's a good feeling, and just need to keep that going. So Pocono should be a great race for us. Hopefully we have, you know, speed like we did at Michigan again. If we can keep bringing that, you know, we're going to contend for wins. You know, we got to run like that multiple times to be able to have everything kind of play out and try to win these races. You can't just run up there, you know, one time and say it's all going to work out. So hopefully we can keep bringing it.
2: Coming up, we'll relive 4 iconic moments at Pocono.
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2: 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We'll have doubleheader coverage coming to you on Saturday, which will begin with NASCAR Cup Series practice and pole qualifying at 1 Eastern, followed by the NASCAR O'Reilly Auto Parts Series return to the racetrack.

0: Miller Tech Battery 250. That'll get kicked off at 3:30 p.m. Eastern Time. And then we're back on Sunday for the NASCAR Cup Series Great American Getaway 400. NASCAR Live Race Day will begin at 2 p.m. Eastern Time. Coming up, we'll just have our coverage coming to you on Saturday, which will begin with NASCAR Cup Series practice and pole qualifying at 1 Eastern, followed by the NASCAR O'Reilly Auto Parts Series return to the racetrack, the Miller Tech Battery 250. That'll get kicked off at 3:30 p.m. Eastern Time. And then we're back on Sunday for the NASCAR Cup Series Great American Getaway 400. NASCAR Live Race Day will begin at 2 p.m. Eastern Time. Coming up, we'll discuss the impact of the movie Cars as this week marks the film's 20th anniversary.
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0: Welcome back to NASCAR Live. June 9th, 2006, the motion picture Cars was released in theaters, and NASCAR was never the same. The movie touched so many in the sport, and the NASCAR garage had no shortage of memories and involvement with the film. Susie Armstrong has more.
8: Over the decades, there have been a number of movies to hit the silver screen that have depicted the world of motorsports, and NASCAR in particular. 20 years ago, one film captured the heart of stock car racing in a very unique way. On June 9th, 2006, Disney Pixar's Cars was released in theaters, and the rest, as they say, is history. The animated movie, which takes place in a world of talking race cars, follows Lightning McQueen's quest to win the Piston Cup and cross-country road trip with a rusty tow truck named Mater. The impact of the film on pop culture and NASCAR over the past two decades has been massive, and the current crop of NASCAR superstars

0: stars have seen that impact firsthand. Todd Gilliland, who was a youngster at the time, remembers going to the premiere at Charlotte Motor Speedway with his dad.
1: 2006, I was 6 years old. I think my dad was just kind of getting into, you know, the Cup Series and racing. I want to say we actually went to like the premiere of it. Man, it's honestly ahead of its time, I feel like. You know, you see kind of like the playoff where you go, you know, in the movie you got three guys. Obviously, for a while there, we had four guys going for the championship. So yeah, it was a fun movie. I just watched it the other day and just lighthearted and honestly brought some probably good attention to, you know, motorsports in general.
0: Riley Herbst was 7 years old when the movie came out. He also remembers seeing the film for the first time and the impact it made on him.
2: First off, I think it's had a huge impact for kids to be fans of racing. Entertainment Hollywood is a big gateway for people to spark new interests and new things on their brain. I remember when Cars came out, we waited in line to go to it in theaters. It was my favorite movie for a long time. Obviously, Lightning McQueen was great, but I was a fan of Tow Mater as well.
0: As evidenced by those memories, it's obvious that Cars cultivated an entire generation of motorsports fans. A member of that generation is Connor Zilich. The rookie phenom is often the source of social media posts regarding the proximity of his birth to the release of the movie. Zilich is aware of the posts and has no problem being associated with one of his favorite movies.
3: As a kid growing up, Cars was one of my favorite movies, and I always watched it growing up, and it's pretty funny that, you know, people make memes about the fact that I was born within a month of the releasing of the first Cars, and it certainly is, you know, one of my childhood's most memorable movies. And I think a lot of kids too, even if they're not race car drivers, I think a lot of kids can relate to the movie Cars and appreciated it, and it certainly made an impact on our sport.
0: The film helped create a generation of fans near its release, but its lasting impact is being felt now, with drivers like Austin Dillon introducing Lightning McQueen, Mater, and the crew to his own children.
4: For me, as a father, I know how much my son Ace loves the movie and watched it over and over. It was really exciting for me. I remember going to the Clash out in LA and seeing a big Lightning McQueen car and reenacting like Lightning was talking to my son as a kid. So, I mean, from an impact, from just a father standpoint, it's a great movie. Mater, I've made friends with Larry the Cable Guy. I've got to play golf with him. And he even recorded a voicemail for my son on his birthday. So that was really cool. And I mean, it's a great movie. It talks and shows a lot of different connections to the racing world. And you got to love it for that.
0: Two drivers who share an interesting personal connection to Lightning McQueen in particular are Michael McDowell and Christopher Bell. Both drove the number 95 car early in their careers, the same number as McQueen in the movie. That cultivated a young fan base in both cases.
5: My personal connection would probably be my rookie year driving the 95. All the kids came up to me and they're like, "Oh, you drive the Cars car. You drive the Cars car." It was just a fun movie. I remember whenever it came out, you know, me and all my friends were excited about, you know, seeing it. You know, a racing cartoon for kids was, you know, new, and it was really cool.
6: Man, we worked so hard on trying to get the Lightning McQueen 95 and trying to work through that. And as you guys know, from a licensing standpoint and all the things, it just was impossible. But it would have been so cool to drive the 95 car. But yeah, I mean, it was definitely fans. I gained a lot of young fans because I drove the 95, for sure.
0: The original Cars was a massive success, grossing over $450 million at the box office. That theatrical success led to numerous specials, merchandise lines, and two sequels. For Cars 3 in particular, the filmmakers leaned into its NASCAR connections and had multiple drivers lend their voices to their own characters. The drivers included Chase Elliott, Ryan Blaney, Bubba Wallace, and Daniel Suarez. For Suarez, being included was a dream come true.
7: It was very special, especially because I've been a huge fan of Pixar movies in general, but I remember, like it was yesterday, when I was a very young kid and the Cars movie was coming out, the first one, and you know, I watched it on theaters probably the day that it came out with my dad and my mom as well. So yeah, you know, to be part of the Cars 3 movie, it was super, super special years later. To me, you know, if I had to pick like probably one movie, my one favorite movie ever, I would say that is the group of Cars movies.
0: Many drivers have tried to put into words just how big the spectrum of Cars' impact was on the world of NASCAR. But no one does it better than three-time series champion Joey Logano.
8: The movie Cars probably is one of the most impactful off-track things that we've done as a sport in a long, long time. Because I guess I've seen as a dad now the impact of the movie Cars, how it creates young race fans. Right, like my kids loved Cars. They still love Cars. Right, they love all three of the movies. I've watched them too many times that I even know at this point. But it's been really good, you know, for them. It teaches them some things, but it teaches the love of cars, which is, to me personally, is a big deal. From that, you know, perspective, it puts NIF. It's pretty great.
0: Logano has an even more personal connection to the series. You can browse the toy selection of numerous stores and find a Cars line of die-cast vehicles. And one of them sports the name Go-Go Logano.
8: Go-Go Logano is the name of the car. And what I like to do all the time is kids will come up to me wearing Lightning McQueen stuff, and I'm like, yeah, he's old. He can't hang anymore. I tell him, Go-Go Logano kicks his butt now. And so I like talking trash to the little kids, and they don't know what to say. But it's funny to me. It is neat. I mean, to this day, think about it. It's been 20 years, and still you see kids dressed up in Lightning McQueen stuff, or, you know, whether it's Halloween or just going to a NASCAR race, or you see the book bags. Like, you know, my kids go to school, I see Lightning McQueen book bags. It's a thing.
0: As evidenced by that toy line, a Disney Junior series that's in the works, and persistent fan requests for a fourth movie, the impact of Disney Pixar's Cars across pop culture and motorsports will be felt for many generations to come. Ka-chow.
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9: 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Today, let's do so by flashing back to the 2017 Overton's 400 as Rowdy snapped a 36-race winless streak.
17: Kurt Busch, 13th. Then it's Ryan Newman in 14th. Danica Patrick, 15th. Ricky Stenhouse Jr., 16th. Chris Buescher, 17th. Ty Dillon, 18th. Michael McDowell, 19th. And Paul Menard, 20th.
18: Three to go. Kyle Busch across the line, racing back to turn number one.
19: All the real estate he needs between himself and the second place car. Kyle Busch may not have to handle any more lap traffic either. He's got a load of daylight ahead, a whole load of daylight behind, and a clear path, it appears, to victory lane.
20: And he doesn't have to put that Toyota Camry in a bind either. He can just take any line he chooses, and he can basically not coast home, but he can definitely wheel the car without any fortified pressure. He's off the tunnel turn.
18: All by himself on the racetrack. No lap traffic ahead. No pressure from behind for Kyle Busch. Nice and easy into turn number three, right up against the inside yellow line. Busch leads off the corner. Kevin Harvick, second place car, just now entering turn three.
17: Kyle very smoothly working his way up off the corner as one car drops off on the access lane on the inside of the track and comes to pit road. Saw some smoke, thought there might be a problem, but instead we stay under the green flag and Kyle is in turn one.
19: Into turn one he goes, a couple of lap cars, still about half the length of the Long Pond straightaway ahead. Kyle Busch on his way to turn number two.
20: Kyle Busch is off turn number one. He is using the line up against the outside wall. And as he sets up for the tunnel turn, he'll take a wide arc and he'll aim that Toyota right to the bottom of the racetrack and then let it swing wide out onto the short straightaway.
18: For turn number two and up the short chute for race leader Kyle Busch. One lap car lies ahead. One of the BK racing cars in Stephen Light. He will quickly close on him in turn number three as he leads off of the corner. The longest winless streak of his career is now just a lap away from going into the books. It's the Credit One Bank. One to go. Kyle Busch in that Toyota Camry racing the final lap here at Pocono.
19: It's been more than a year since he's been to Victory Lane in the Monster Energy NASCAR Cup Series, but he's not going to have to listen to questions about that much longer. Off turn one for the final time, Kyle Busch with his own zip code headed for two.
20: He is off turn number one unchallenged as he races his way down the long pond straightaway. A half a lap from Victory Lane is Kyle Busch as he crosses the tunnel turn for the final time headed to turn three.
18: There comes the M&M's Caramel Toyota out of the Joe Gibbs Racing Stable. Kyle Busch into turn three, free and clear of traffic. No pressure from behind. Into turn three, right to the bottom of the racetrack. Lets it drift wide off of turn three for the final time.
17: It's been a long dry spell dating back to Indianapolis last year. Finally, Kyle Busch is going to win in the Cup Series and will score his first ever win at Pocono Raceway today.
9: Folks, that's all the time we have for you for this week. I'd like to thank Eric Jones for joining the show. I'm Mike Bagley. On behalf of the rest of the MRN crew, we thank you for joining us as well. Don't forget, catch another download of NASCAR Live Wide Open on Thursday and all of the action from Pocono this weekend. Until then, so long, everybody.
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23: NBC News Radio, I'm Lisa Carton. U.S. Central Command says it's launching more strikes on Iran. CENTCOM announced the strikes in a post on X today. This after President Trump promised the U.S. would attack Iran very hard. Secretary of War Pete Hegseth says U.S. Central Command will deliver strong and clear strikes on Iran tonight.
24: Central Command will be busy tonight because President Trump said we will be hitting Iran hard, and we will be.
23: Yesterday, Trump vowed retaliation after Iran shot down a U.S. Apache helicopter over the Strait of Hormuz. Wall Street is closing with stocks lower. It comes after President Trump pledged more attacks against Iran. At the closing bell, the Dow Jones Industrial lost 953 points to 49,918. The S&P 500 fell 119 points to 7,266. And the tech-heavy NASDAQ dropped 509 points to 25,169. Lisa Carton, NBC News Radio.
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26: The Florida governor's race in the political spotlight today. Democrat David Jolly announcing his running mate, Gwen Graham.
27: And for those of you who aren't familiar with me, I'm an attorney, former member of Congress,
2: daughter of a damn fine governor, an education professional, mom of three, and a very, very